Aren't you getting tired of the fighting? Saying that you're fine, but you're lying. Holding on to shame, got your knuckles white.

0: Your Mamershian area weather forecast, partly cloudy tonight, fog patches developing near midnight. The low is 16. Tomorrow it's mainly cloudy, fog patches dissipating in the morning. High of 26, humidity will make it feel like 33. Tomorrow night, partly cloudy, becoming cloudy overnight, fog patches overnight. The low is 18. Monday is showers, high of 24. Monday night showers again, low of 17. Noodle for Tuesday. Mix of sun and cloud, 60% chance of showers, high of 24, and that's your Mamershian and area weather forecast.
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1: Your Miramichi and area weather forecast, partly cloudy tonight, fog patches developing near midnight. The low is 16. Tomorrow it's mainly cloudy, fog patches dissipating in the morning. High of 26, humidity will make it feel like 33. Tomorrow night, partly cloudy, becoming cloudy overnight, fog patches overnight. The low is 18. Monday is showers, high of 24. Monday night showers again, low of 17. Noodle for Tuesday. Mix of sun and cloud, 60% chance of showers, high of 24, and that's your Miramichi and area weather forecast.
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2: This is the Weekend 22 Countdown, and I'm Josh Ashton, coming to you with the top 22 Christian hit songs from all across the country. And hey, I hope you're having a great weekend. Now check it out, coming up on the show this week, we're going to be joined by Miles Minnick as he's opening up about balancing work in that family life. Blanca, she's got what God's been speaking to her about lately to share with you. Brandon Lake's going to stop through opening up, getting real on raising his three sons. And later on, Gio's going to give us his thoughts on wrestling with making sure his music puts the focus on God rather than himself. Also, in the Slam Pack Countdown, we got new music coming your way from Thunderstorm Artist and Gio. And then, of course, yeah, we've got the top 22 songs for the week. So here we go, kicking off the countdown this week. It's Jordan Feliz and KB. We happen to catch him falling back one, starting things off at number 22 with Familia on the Weekend 22.
0: Now the countdown begins. This week's number 22.

0: That's Familia from Jordy Feliz at KB. Dropping a notch back this week down to number 22 on the Weekend 22. Now, our next song on the countdown comes into us from John the Kid, who came across Zane Walls' TikTok page and it inspired a collaboration between the two artists. Yeah, the track, it's called You Are Fire, and the duo says the song is such a crazy story. They said, who would have thought the power of social media would unite two Christian artists who just want to spread the gospel? Definitely wanted to check out, but right now on the countdown, we got John the Kid slipping a spot down to number 21 with Holy Spirit, Won't You Come Down on the Weekend 22.
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2: If I had 10,000 tongues, I couldn't tell all that the Lord has done for me, so I'll

for my wife and my kid. Holy Spirit, won't you calm down? Feel the verse, let it flow, let it rain down. Can't do it on my own, I'ma break down. Let the words that I speak be yours now. 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Got a gift I don't own, it's a piece of heaven. This life I'ma lose just to find truth, buried my flesh.

0: That's Holy Spirit. Won't you come down from John the Kid? It's dropping a notch this week to the new home at number 21, right here on the Weekend 22. Now check it out. We always have fun and enjoy our chats with our guests when they stop by, and Miles Minnick, he is no exception. We caught up with Miles Minnick, and the Christian rapper just started sharing his thoughts on what it's like to balance work and family life.
1: Well, I try to balance as much as I can, but even with that, sometimes my opportunities come on days, like important days. Like, yeah. I'm going to tell y'all this, today is actually my wife's birthday. But with that, I'm like, okay, I see my tour schedule, but I'm free 5 days in a row before I go to Tampa. Let's go to New York. Let's spend time together while I'm able to. So what I'm saying is I maximize the time that I'm with them. I make that time matter. I'm taking my kids to school. I'm tucking them in at night. I'm praying for them. I'm making sure I'm, you know, taking care of wife, you go on date nights and all of that. That's important for me. And even when I'm not at home, I try to make my presence felt. So now I'm stepping into the place where I'm picking my kids' clothes out for the week before I leave. You know, I'm helping wifey as much as I can, trying to take every burden off her I possibly can. So she knows, like, even when I'm not here, I'm here.
0: Hey, thank you, Miles. And here he is on the countdown along with Sam Rivera as they take Beat the Odds down one place lower to number 20 this week here on the Weekend 22.
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1: What's up? I'm Josh Ashton. And oh yeah, these are the top 22 most played songs on Christian hit radio from all over the country. So looking ahead, who's taking number one on the Weekend 22 charts this week? Will Torrin Wells and Miles Minnick spend a fifth week at the top with

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0: Make it feel like 33. Tomorrow night, partly cloudy, becoming cloudy overnight. Fog patches overnight. The low is 18. Monday, a showers. High of 24. Monday night, showers again. Low of 17. Noodle for Tuesday. Mix of sun and cloud. 60% chance of showers. High of 24. And that's your Mamershe and area weather forecast.
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4: 22. This is the Weekend 22 Countdown, and I hope your weekend is going great. What's up? I'm Josh Ashton, and oh yeah, I'm bringing you your favorite songs this weekend from all across the country. Now, Jared Sanders, one of our artists on the countdown, a little background on him. He was born in St. Pete, Florida, raised up in Arlington, Virginia. He began going to church at high school, where he'd drive 45 minutes for the service. Well, after attending Florida A&M University, he met his future wife and was signed to his first record deal. And he's on the countdown now. Here is Glory to the Lord from Jared Sanders, premiering at number 19 and becoming our highest debut of the week on the Weekend 22.
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0: That is our highest debut of the week. It's Jared Sanders crashing the countdown in at number 19 with Glory to the Lord right here on The Weeknd 22. Oh, and hey, don't forget The Weeknd 22. We would love to connect with you as a friend on Facebook if you didn't know. 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And now on the countdown, we got some good weather. It's good weather forecast along with Geo as they jump four spots with lows to highs on The Weeknd 22.
1: Number 18.

0: That's good weather forecast along with Geo. It's lows to highs, up 4 positions this week to the new home at number 18 on the weekend 22. Now, Blanca, she has been a longtime friend of the show. I'm talking going back to the Group 1 crew days. And, well, when we had a chance to catch up with her recently, the singer-songwriter got to share with us what God has been speaking to her about.
1: God has been speaking to me most about gratefulness. I think worship is, it's a lifestyle, but it's also a mindset. And when you're able to get your mindset there, like having a thankful and grateful heart can change so much. When I feel anxious, when I feel worried, when I feel doubtful or fearful, it's like your mind can go so many places. But the Lord's just been really trying to ground me and say, like, be grateful, be thankful for what you have, seeing the flip side of it all, you know, in the midst of the craziness, trying to just set my mind right. And so that's been the biggest thing that I think he is how to be thankful and grateful, even in the little things that happen on the day-to-day basis.
0: Thank you, Blanca. And here she is on the countdown with our number 17 song. It's Blanca re-entering with Intentional on the weekend 22.
2: Number 17.

0: That's intentional. From Blanca, slip it back a few spots this week on the numbers, down to number 17 on the weekend 22. And yes, we are on our way to the number one song in the country. Check it out. Coming up on the countdown, we'll be chatting with Gio about wrestling, that match that he's got going on in his brain and heart, making sure his music puts the focus on God versus himself. Plus, getting you caught up on all the latest music news with Rachel James and more. All that's on the way right here on The Weekend 22.
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0: This is the Weekend 22 Countdown, and I'm your host, Josh Ashton. My job is to keep you up to date with the hottest hit songs of the week, and I hope you're having a great weekend. Now, Gladden, he just dropped out a teaser of an upcoming project on his Instagram page earlier this week. It was basically a clip of a song, along with the caption, "New music coming soon." So if you happen to think you're one of those cyber sleuths, hit it up. Tell me what you can find out. Check him out at Gladden Originals on Instagram. As Gladden, the OG himself, is on the countdown at number 16 for a second week. Here is Good in My Soul. On the Weekend 22.
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3: We got vices, we got pain. Yeah, we all go through it, so aren't we all the same? I got a thorn in my side. Take it out from where it hides. Throw it in the fire, let it burn in the night.

0: That's Gladden. Good my soul. It's repeating at number 16 this week again here on the Weekend 22. And hey, don't forget the Weekend 22. We've got that Instagram account and we love to follow back. So feel free, follow us so we can follow you back. You can find us under the name at the Weekend 22 Countdown. And again, just a little warning so you don't freak out. We do follow back and we'd love to connect with you. So go ahead, slide into our DMs. Hit us up at the Weekend 22 Countdown on Instagram. And now on the countdown is Taylor Hill dropping two positions with Hello on the Weekend 22.
1: Number 15.

0: That's Taylor Hill dropping two positions this week down to number 15. It's Hello right here on the Weekend 22. And don't forget us talking about the Weekend 22 toll-free common line that's up and running for you. The number, it's 1-800-761-HITS. It's there for you anytime, 24-7, just to let us know what you think about the show or to be able to share and voice any other comments or questions that you have. Maybe even share your story. Because we here at the Weekend 22, we know God used this music in big ways, and we're wondering if you've got a story about how a certain song or artist has touched your life. Hey, when you happen to think of it, hit us up. Ring us up, because we'd love to hear from you. That number again, it's 1-800-761-HITS. And now on the countdown, a familiar voice and name that's just two letters, NF. We got him flying up four to number 14 with Fear on the Weekend 22.
1: Number 14.
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So go ahead and come on in. 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
2: Doe is giving fans another preview of her upcoming third album, Shiloh, with the release of her powerful new single, High Praise. The upbeat worship anthem is built around one simple message: God alone is worthy of our highest praise. Doe says she wanted the song to feel bigger than just one voice, so she invited a choir made up of family and close friends to join her, creating a joyful communal sound that celebrates believers of every generation coming together to lift up the name of Jesus. High Praise follows Doe's recent releases, Know Your Name and To You. All three songs will appear on Shiloh, which is set to arrive August 28th. Doe has become one of Christian and gospel music's most compelling voices. Since launching her solo career in 2020, she's earned a Grammy Award, multiple Grammy nominations, and three Dove Awards. You can hear High Praise now, and Doe's new album, Shiloh, arrives later this month. I'm Rachel James with Music News.
0: 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And stick around, we've still got plenty of music left on the countdown this week, including the latest from Mun headed your way, and a new one for you from Thunderstorm Artists. That and more, it's all coming up right here on The Weekend 22.
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5: Your Miramichi and area weather forecast: partly cloudy tonight, fog patches developing near midnight. The low is 16. Tomorrow it's mainly cloudy, fog patches dissipating in the morning. High of 26, humidity will make it feel like 33. Tomorrow night, partly cloudy, becoming cloudy overnight, fog patches overnight. The low is 18. Monday is showers, high of 24. Monday night showers again, low of 17. Noodle for Tuesday. Mix of sun and cloud, 60% chance of showers, high of 24, and that's your Miramichi and area weather forecast.
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0: Welcome back into the Weekend 22. What's going on? I'm Josh Ashton, and we are counting down the top hit songs of the week. Thanks for sharing part of your weekend with us. Now, here's some cool Christian music news for you. I just happened to get word. Phil Wickham just released an EP called Everyday Hallelujah that's inspired by his upcoming book. So, okay, it's an EP that features three versions of the title track and serves as the intro to the book Everyday Hallelujah, dropping out August 11th. If you want more info on the EP, book, or his upcoming Song of the Saints tour, just hit him up at philwickham.com. As we're back into countdown mode now with Forgiveness from Mun as it climbs up two notches on the Weekend 22.
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0: That's mine. And forgiveness, up two positions of improvement this week to number 13, right here on the Weekend 22. As we pause the countdown.
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0: Because what we like to do each week is introduce to you new music we think is a future hit in the making. And well, this week, our first pick for a future hit comes into us courtesy of an artist out of Oahu, Hawaii. And I just got to say, absolutely love the name. Without delay, here's our first pick for a future hit from Thunderstorm Artists. This is Useless on the Weekend 22.

0: useless.
1: That's Useless from Thunderstorm Artists. Our first pick for a future hit right here on the Weekend 22. 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world. So you're never too late. You can always catch up right there at weekend22.com. And back into countdown mode we go. Catching this one, tumbling one spot down to number 12. It's Sarah Reeves and Runaway on the Weekend 22.
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0: That's Sarah Reeves dropping a notch this week down to number 12 with Runaway right here on The Weeknd 22. And hey, don't go anywhere. Coming up next, we got the second half of the countdown for you with the latest coming your way from Caleb Gordon. Plus, everything you need to know about how you can connect up with us here at the show and share that feedback of yours online. And more.
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2: 22. This is the Weekend 22 Countdown, and I'm your host, Josh Ashton. And, of course, naturally, I hope you're having a great weekend as we spend our time counting down the top 22 hit songs of last week. All right, check this out. There's a photographer out there who's been trying to get Caleb Gordon's attention so that he could take the job of taking pictures at the Christian rapper's concerts. And Caleb gave him the opportunity. Ended up posting up the results on his official Instagram page if you want to check it out. It's right there along with skits and other pics at Caleb from Eden. And he's on the countdown now talking about Caleb Gordon as God First is inching up one to number 11 on the Weekend 22.
1: Number 11.
3: Yeah.

0: first. I put God first.
1: That's Caleb Gordon making moves up a spot this week to number 11. It's God first, right here on The Weekend 22. Oh, and by the way, if you happen to be on the X platform, formerly known as Twitter, you can hit us up because we're right there with you at Weekend 22 Show. And on the countdown, we're up to song number 10, In from Tyrion, who jumps up 4 positions to her new home with God Is For Me. And she also becomes our biggest mover of the week on The Weekend 22.
2: Number 10.

0: That one's our biggest mover of the week. It's God Is For Me from Tarriott as it zooms up four positions to the new home at number 10 on the Weekend 22. Oh, and by the way, be sure to check out our website. I'm talking about weekend22.com because number one, that's where you can go to sign up for the Weekend 22 newsletters to stay up to date. Number two, sound off and vote in our weekly polls. And number three, even cooler option, catch up on the countdowns you missed out on because, well, we got the Countdown Podcast. 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I'm talking Guatemala, the Philippines, Italy, Kenya, Russia, Saudi Arabia, from the Prime Meridian to whatever that other line is on the globe. Everybody, just get in when you happen to miss it right there at weekend22.com. 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
1: That's Rooftop from Halvey and No Big Deal, as it spends a second week at number 9 on the Weekend 22. And coming up next, we got your brand new poll question of the week, as well as your results from last time. Rachel James is going to pop back in to catch you up on all the latest music news. And we'll be chatting with Brandon Lake about how it is raising his 3 sons and more. Still to go here on the Weekend 22.
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1: Back with more of the Weekend 22 Countdown. I'm Josh Ashton, coming to you with the best hit songs of the week. And of course, I hope you're having a great weekend. Also, I'm Josh Ashton, coming at you with your results from the poll question where we happened to ask you last time. It's hot. What is your favorite cold drink in the summer? Okay, mixed results came in this week. We expected just as much. 9% said iced coffee. Go figure. Like a decade ago, wasn't even a drink. 13% said lemonade. 16% said soda. 24% iced tea. With the big 38% choosing water most of all. And hopefully that 38% are available for coaching and encouragement to my children. Anyway, thanks for your input. And well, we got another question locked and loaded where we want to know at our website, what is your favorite thing about August? Is it back to school? Maybe the return of football? The last month of hot weather? Or does National Dog Month count? I say it does. So go ahead. You say what you have to say right there at our website at weekend22.com to click your vote. As we dive back into the countdown with our number 8 song in back-to-back weeks, here's Gabe Von Oven and King on the Weekend 22.
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4: 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He sits on the throne, highly seated, for his blood has atoned. He's a roller of stones, can't you see? Let me tell you about the King.

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1: That's King from Gabe Von Oven, holding steady at number 8 this week here on The Weeknd 22. Now, Abby Seiler, if you happen to miss it, she performed a new upcoming track on her Instagram earlier this week. It was just 2 guitars, 3 voices in a living room, but it's a must listen. Abby posted up the clip along with the caption, "Wrote a little song with my girls today," which you can check it and give it a watch at Abby_Seiler. As she's on the countdown now, repeating at number 7 with Deep Down Low on The Weeknd 22.
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0: That's Abby Seiler spinning her second week at number 7 with Deep Down Low right here on The Weekend 22. Now, Brandon Lake, he's quickly becoming a household name for many people. And, well, he's also the father of 3 boys. And when we had a chance to catch up with the singer-songwriter, he got to chat with us about how it is on raising his sons.
1: If I'm really honest, I want them to see the atmosphere of faith, not just get preached at. I feel like what's more important for me to raise my kids at this age is for them to see it demonstrated more than I'm constantly like just preaching. Like, did you memorize your scripture today? Like,
2: yeah.
1: Like there's moments where we have fun doing very practical things of memorizing scripture. But like, I think one of the best things I could do is just them raising them in an atmosphere where they can

0: catch daddy and mommy praying over another couple because they're going through a hard season. And that's what they do. We actually call our house the House of Miracles. And we've wanted our church to feel as, we've wanted our house to feel as much like church as where we attend on Sunday. And I think that's what the church is always supposed to look like. I grew up in that kind of house where I watched my parents just love on people and be Jesus. And so that's what we've wanted. And I feel like that's what's going to speak louder than trying to follow or trying to cram the Bible down my, you know, boy's throat. Like, it's more caught than I think taught. Then there will come an age where it's like, we're also trying to put in practices where, you know, they have discipline. It's like, why do you, you know, I'm feeling crappy. Why are you feeling crappy? Well, like maybe try reading the word, like get somebody else's, the best voice in your head versus your own.
1: Hey, thank you, Brandon. And here he is on the countdown. It's Brandon Lincoln's Schema Boy, dropping his spot this week down with No Idols here on The Weeknd 22.
2: Number 6.
3: 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Who you call?

0: That one's fallen a notch this week. Dale at number six. It's Brandon Lake and Schema Boy. No Idols. Right here on the Weekend 22.
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2: Bill Wickham is giving fans a new way to bring worship into their everyday lives with his new Everyday Hallelujah EP, available now. The three-song collection features the title track in studio, live, and piano versions, and it's connected to Phil's upcoming book, Everyday Hallelujah, arriving August 11th. As Phil wrote about finding worship in ordinary moments through gratitude, faith, and surrender, those ideas naturally became the foundation for the song. Phil says, God is worthy of our praise in every moment, and he hopes the song serves as a reminder that worship isn't limited to church or Sunday mornings. The book includes 36 short reflections designed to help readers slow down, notice God in the everyday rhythms of life, and discover that worship can be expressed through daily faithfulness, gratitude, and love. And this fall, Phil will take that message on the road with the Song of the Saints tour featuring Chandler Moore and special guest Jamie McDonald.
0: And definitely for the latest news throughout the week, don't hesitate. 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And as far as the countdown goes, still plenty of music left coming your way from Josiah Queen and a new one for your eardrums from Gio. And more. Yeah, more still to go here on the Weekend 22.
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4: Your Mamershe and area weather forecast. Partly cloudy tonight. Fog patches developing near midnight. The low is 16. Tomorrow it's mainly cloudy. Fog patches dissipating in the morning. High of 26. Humidity will make it feel like 33. Tomorrow night, partly cloudy. Becoming cloudy overnight. Fog patches overnight. The low is 18. Monday is showers. High of 24. Monday night showers again. Low of 17. Noodle for Tuesday. Mix of sun and cloud. 60% chance of showers. High of 24. And that's your Mamershe and area weather forecast.
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0: Welcome back in to the Weekend 22. Hey, what's up? I'm Josh Ashton. And of course, I hope you're having a great weekend. Now, Josiah Queen, he got asked this question on his Instagram page earlier this week. It was, what does a generation on fire for Jesus look like? Well, he also shows his answer, and it's set to our next track, and it's pretty inspiring. You can check it out at Josiah Queen Music as Josiah serenades you now with Demons. bump it up a notch to number 5 on the Weekend 22.
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0: That's our number five song of the week from Josiah Queen. It's Demons, moving up a place this week here on the Weekend 22. Now, Believers, they're a Christian pop dance worship duo made up of Canadian producer Owen Bloomfield and American singer-songwriter Jordan Blaine. And they refer to their unique brand of music as worship pop. Good luck getting autocorrect to not flag that one if you type it in. Hey, here they are on the countdown as Believers fall back one with More Like You on the Weekend 22.
1: Number four.
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0: That's more like you from Believers. 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
0: Now, earlier in the countdown, we paused the numbers to share with you new music from Thunderstorm artists. And we're going to do it one final time with our second pick for a future hit, as it comes into us courtesy out of Boston, Massachusetts. And we got to catching up with Gio recently, and the Christian rapper opened up about how he's wrestled with making sure his music puts the focus on God rather than himself.
2: This is amazing. Like, I'm being used by God. This is not me, but this is all going through him. And so as I started to make music on Instagram, it was really picking up a bit. I mean, different artists were sharing me. I was doing challenges that had to do with other Christian artists, and my music was being heard. And it was this amazing moment where I was like, okay, God, I see what you're doing through this. And God really convicted me in that moment to restart making songs that focused on him. And so that's exactly what I did. And after doing that, the songs that I put out, just the impact that they had was just really amazed me. It was beautiful. I think there's this constant battle between pleasing others and then realizing that you've already been approved by God. I think so many times I try to find approval from the peers around me when really that's not what I should be focusing on. And there's definitely this struggle that I had when I was making music, if I wanted to be seen or God wanted to be seen through me. And there's a big difference between that. And I think that was this huge shift that I had in my music, where I was starting to write songs that people would look at me instead of God. And so when I changed that, I was way more joyful because I was doing this for a greater purpose than myself.
0: Hey, Gio, thank you, bud. And here he is on the countdown, except this time with our second pick for a future hit. This is With Me. It's a new one from Gio on the Weekend 22.
3: I got rains throughout every season. Rain, hail, shine, everything between them. Sun through the clouds, no

0: That's our second pick for a future hit from Geo. It's With Me. It's right here on the Weekend 22. As we dive back into the numbers with Joseph O'Brien, who made it to the quarterfinals of season 13 on America's Got Talent. Not too bad, right? The Christian singer-songwriter, he got to talking with Relevant Magazine of the experience, said America's Got Talent was kind of a spur-of-the-moment type thing. I didn't expect to go far. I just thought it'd be fun. I'm glad he did, as he's on the countdown now, just one position lower from last week. At number three, with Trust Fall, it's Joseph O'Brien on the Weekend 22.
1: Number three.

0: That's Joseph O'Brien and Trust Fall. Drop it a notch this week down to the new home at number 3 on the Weekend 22. And we've reached that final pause spot in the show. Coming up, we got the big reveal of who is holding on to our number 1 song of the week. Next, here on the Weekend 22.
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2: Your Miramichi and area weather forecast: partly cloudy tonight, fog patches developing near midnight. The low is 16. Tomorrow it's mainly cloudy, fog patches dissipating in the morning. High of 26, humidity will make it feel like 33. Tomorrow night, partly cloudy, becoming cloudy overnight, fog patches overnight. The low is 18. Monday is showers, high of 24. Monday night showers again, low of 17. Noodle for Tuesday. Mix of sun and cloud, 60% chance of showers, high of 24, and that's your Miramichi and area weather forecast.
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0: Hey, welcome back into the show, and I hope your weekend is going great, and of course, that you're enjoying the countdown. I'm your host, Josh Ashton. Question for you, how long can Connor Price paddle a ping pong ball? The answer is much longer than you expect. The Christian rapper slash actor posted up a funny yet impressive clip of his paddling skills on his Instagram page. You can check him out at Connor Price. As he's hitched up on the countdown now with Halvey, as Halvey and Connor Price jump 2 places to land the runner-up with Automatic. Number 2 on the Weekend 22.
6: Number 2.

0: That one climbs up two positions this week to the new home, to number two. It's Automatic from Halvey and Connor Price right here on the Weekend 22. Which brings us down to our number one song on the countdown. And congrats to Torrin Wells. Well, because he just dropped some big news earlier this week. He's hosting the GMA Dove Awards again this year. Congrats to Torrin on the well-deserved gig, and congrats to he and Miles Minnick. Here's Torrin and Miles Minnick with Second to None, making it 5 weeks at the number one spot here on the Weekend 22.
1: Number one.

0: That's our number one song for a fifth week in a row. It's Tora Wells and Miles Minix, Second to None, wrapping things up here on the Weekend 22. And before we bounce out, I want to say thanks again to all of our guests joining in, from Miles Minix to Blanca, Brandon Lake, and Gio. The Weekend 22 is an AMP Creative production, with the charts compiled by tabulating playlists from contemporary hit radio stations all across the country. And don't forget the Weekend 22. 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Yeah, we're also on Instagram. You can find us at the Weekend 22 Countdown. Our executive producers are Ken Farley and Brandon Rabar. The Weekend 22 is produced by Jason Burrows. Rachel James has you up to date with all the latest music news and research and script for Weekend 22. They're made possible by Brandon Rabar. Hey, and one last time, I'm Josh Ashton. As always, enjoy getting to spend my time with you, counting down the best hit songs of the week. Now, I want you to have a great weekend. Or what's left of it.
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6: 20 The Countdown Magazine. Well, hey there, I'm William Ryan III, your host for the next couple of hours as we count down the biggest songs in Christian music this week. Now, here's a little snapshot of what we're looking at on the chart this week. 4 female artists, 12 male artists, 2 groups, and 2 collabs all made this week's countdown. Now, they're bringing plenty of variety and some incredible songs to the chart this week, 9 of which are holding steady from last week and only 2 moved down. And that leaves 8 tracks climbing higher, plus 1 brand new song that's debuting. Now, will one of those movers find its way to the top? We're going to find out together a little later. So thank you for making 20 a part of your weekend. Let's get things started.
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6: We start off this weekend with a collaboration from Brandon Lake and Nick Jonas. Yes, that is Nick Jonas from the Jonas Brothers you're thinking of. But here is Brandon now to tell us the story about writing this one.
7: Back in December, Nick and I got together and to write a song with some of our friends. And one of the themes that kind of quickly came up is how even in the state of where we're at in our life, it's so easy to be hard on yourself, maybe not even like yourself or love yourself. And then we quickly began to talk about how, man, who are we to question the pen and the hand of the author? If God is, if his ways are so much higher, his thoughts are higher. And if you really think about it, there's nobody that loves us, likes us more than he does. Then who am I to be hard on myself and to question the way he made me? And I hope this message can also encourage you today.
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0: praying.
1: It's Bea Turner at number 19 this weekend with Somebody's Praying on 20 The Countdown Magazine. Well, this next artist is not only an incredible singer, but he's a painter as well. He posted a time-lapse video of himself painting a song cover that is incredible. Here is John Reddick with Holding On.
2: Number 18.

Number 18 again this weekend. It's John Reddick with Holding On 20 The Countdown Magazine. What a great song there. Well, I hear that his schedule has been jam-packed for the rest of the summer, hitting lots of the big music festivals that are going on all over the country. And speaking of all over the country, my wife, Christy, and I, we got to go visit the Pacific Northwest of the United States. And it was basically the coast of Oregon, and we have never been there before. But here's how we decided to go there. I actually hopped on ChatGPT and I asked it, where in the United States during the summer can I go where I could wear a hoodie or a jacket during the daytime? And it told me that we needed to go to this part of Oregon, and we were not disappointed when we got there, because here in Texas, it has been in the triple digits, and our air conditioner has been broken at home. So we needed to get away and go somewhere much cooler, and not somewhere that's, you know, too far to travel. But it was a great trip. We ended up going there, and it was highs in the mid-60s all week long, even with the sun out. Now, we were on the beach there, and you couldn't swim. It was a little too chilly for that, but just being out there in that cold breeze all week long, I mean, it was just such a nice relief here from all this Texas heat that we've had going on. So it was a great time. We got to see, you know, lots of different places there along the coastline. We got to try just about every coffee shop. I mean, we were having coffee twice a day, so don't judge us. And we also tried lots of great seafood there too. So not something that you get every day here in Texas, but we are back and our air conditioner is still broken. But I'm excited though, because I'm here with you getting to count down these songs.

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4: Your Mamershe and area weather forecast. Partly cloudy tonight. Fog patches developing near midnight. The low is 16. Tomorrow it's mainly cloudy. Fog patches dissipating in the morning. High of 26. Humidity will make it feel like 33. Tomorrow night, partly cloudy, becoming cloudy overnight. Fog patches overnight. The low is 18. Monday is showers. High of 24. Monday night showers again. Low of 17. Noodle for Tuesday. Mix of sun and cloud. 60% chance of showers. High of 24. And that's your Mamershe and area weather forecast.
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0: Well, he is currently on his Jesus Generation tour with Tori Kelly, Corey Asbury, and The Figs. That is Forrest Frank with his latest called OK at number 17 here on 20 The Countdown magazine. Now it is an artist who we just found out is going to host the 57th annual GMA Dove Awards for the fourth time in a row. He's also nominated for Worship Album of the Year. Here is Torrin Wells.
1: Number 16.

0: is back at 16. That is Torrin Wells with Breathe On It on 20 The Countdown Magazine. Well, my team and I put this show together for you each week, and it is such a pleasure to get to do this. You know, I got to tell you, when I receive your messages of encouragement and get to hear your story, it totally makes it that much better. Francis took the time to write in recently, and he said, I've been listening to The Countdown since 2008, back in my college days when John Rivers was hosting the show on Trans World Radio in Malawi. Now, over the years, it has truly become a part of my life. Even after 18 years, it continues to encourage me and prepare my heart for the week ahead. I usually listen on Saturday nights, and it has become a tradition I always look forward to. I also want to encourage you and the entire team to keep faithfully spreading the gospel of our Lord Jesus Christ through your music from generation to generation. Your ministry has had a greater impact than you may ever realize. Francis, I mean, your words mean more than you realize, and I can't thank you enough for the encouragement. Seriously, what you said about spreading the gospel for generation to generation, that is totally our bullseye around here and exactly what we are aiming to do. So thanks for that. I really appreciate it. What about you? Has 20 meant something to you through the years? Maybe you've been listening for a long time like Francis, or maybe you just started listening a couple weeks ago. I invite you to let us know about your story at 20thecountdown.com.
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0: 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So stick around for as long as you can this weekend. 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
0: This next guy's about to hit the road again next week to begin a series of appearances at some of the country's biggest summer music festivals. It is Toby Mac, and he's here with his new song and the story behind it.
4: I find it pretty easy to tell myself that God loves me. But for me to actually take the time to stop and open up His Word and receive His love, like to actually receive it, to actually know that He sees me and cares about my day, is a whole nother thing. How are we possibly going to know that God loves us if we don't give Him a voice into our lives? Giving Him a voice into our lives is by stopping and opening His Word. I wrote this one after one of those moments where I stopped. And I know it's a bop. It's supposed to make you smile, bob your head, as you should be doing, because Lord, it feels good to be loved by you.
0: That was Toby Mac telling us about Lord, It Feels Good. And this one's making a two-spot jump this week here on 20.
1: Number

0: us your love.
1: Climbing 2, it's Toby Mac at number 15 this weekend with Lord, It Feels Good. Now, this song is back in the same spot again this week. Here is Pat Barrett on 20.
2: Number 14.

0: It is Carly Ann Taylor. That's her song called Why Should I Worry? Number 13 here on 20 The Countdown Magazine. And if you're enjoying her music, you know, you got to go check out her EP. It's called Changing My Story. That's where each song represents a chapter of her life. It's really cool the way she did that, too. So go check it out wherever you listen to music. You know, it's always fascinating to hear the different ways The Countdown reaches people all around the world. And I have a voicemail that Brenna left on WhatsApp that I wanted to share with you.
1: Hello, this is Brenna from Perth, Western Australia. I actually messaged to say that we also use the phrase in your neck of the woods, in our neck of the woods. I've been listening to the show for a few years. Can't really remember. I discovered it on Vision Christian Radio, but I now mostly listen to it streaming. And I really love hearing the songs and also the story behind the songs as it gives more meaning to what's already great music. So, yeah, thanks for your program.
0: It is so great to hear from you, Brenna. Thanks for leaving that message there on WhatsApp. Such a great way to get in touch with us and for letting me know that you say your neck of the woods where you live. Now, we've been talking about for the last couple of weeks that I was using that phrase a while back, and I think some people were wondering, like, what does that mean? And we were curious if anybody used the phrase around the world outside of the U.S. here or out of Texas where I live. And it turns out they do. So thanks for chiming in with that. I appreciate you listening every week. And what about you? Do you have like a phrase that you use that maybe others have looked at you a little funny when you've said? You got to let me know. You can reach out through WhatsApp like Brenna did, or there's some other ways there at 20thecountdown.com. 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
0: 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And also, we have another story behind a song from Tasha Layton. 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
7: Your Miramichi and area weather forecast: partly cloudy tonight, fog patches developing near midnight. The low is 16. Tomorrow it's mainly cloudy, fog patches dissipating in the morning. High of 26, humidity will make it feel like 33. Tomorrow night, partly cloudy, becoming cloudy overnight, fog patches overnight. The low is 18. Monday is showers, high of 24. Monday night showers again, low of 17. Noodle for Tuesday. Mix of sun and cloud, 60% chance of showers, high of 24, and that's your Miramichi and area weather forecast.
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0: Welcome back to this weekend's countdown. Well, it is time for another story behind the song here on 20.
9: Hey, this is Tasha Layton, and I wrote the song Meet Me in the Valley after hearing a parent who had lost a child say, "I found myself in a deep valley, but to my surprise, God met me there." You know, the way out of our valleys is through. We have to feel everything we need to feel and admit those feelings to God so that He can meet us in those places of grief, sadness, confusion, loneliness. We are not alone in it. He'll meet us there and He'll take us through.
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0: 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Three things you need to know. Number one.
1: Well, the artist Leanna Crawford and her husband Cody, they just announced some exciting news. They are expecting their very first child together. Now, she shared the news with some adorable photos, including tiny cowboy boots. Now, come November, they're officially going to become a family of three, and we couldn't be more happy for her. Congratulations to Leanna and Cody.
0: Number two.
1: Francesca Battistelli is getting ready to release some new music again, and a lot of people have been waiting for this one. It's been 8 years since her last album, and with new music on the way next week, she recently shared a little about where she's been and why she's excited to be releasing some songs again. Here's what she had to say.
2: Hey friends, a lot of you have asked, where have you been? And it's honestly crazy to believe that it's been 8 years since my last album. In a lot of ways, it feels like not that long, and in other ways, it feels like a lifetime. Our life has changed so much in that period of time. We started 8 years ago, we had 4 children, now we have 7. We've really leaned into homeschooling, homesteading. We've moved. God has just been really faithful to answer so many prayers that we had for our lives, and really just creating a culture of groundedness in our home and getting to sort of take a really deep breath. And it's been beautiful. And in all of that time, God has still been giving me songs, and it's just looked very different. And some of the songs have happened very recently. Some are actually all throughout that season. And so it's incredible because I never intended to wait this long to put out music, but I know that God's timing is perfect. And I really feel like these songs are for now, and songs that I felt like, are they ever going to have a life? Or why aren't we putting this out? You know, 2 years ago when we started working on this, but God's timing is so perfect, and it's so beautiful to me to get to see that, and already hearing how even just little snippets are blessing you guys. So I can't wait to share what's next and the journey and all the things we've been working on. So thanks for being here.
0: Number three.
1: Seth Schleter just announced that he is releasing something new. It's a children's book. Now, he says this story is about a young boy who learns to find God's blessings everywhere, and it's inspired by his hit song, Counting My Blessings. You remember that song, right? Now, he recently shared why he wanted to turn the song into a children's book. Here's what he said.
3: One of my favorite things is seeing how my song, Counting My Blessings, resonates with families, and in particular, children. I get videos all the time of kids singing the song in talent shows or just around the house, and families are always coming up to me telling me that this is the first song they play when they get in the car together. So I've known for a while that we had to make a kids book out of this, and that day has finally come. I'm so excited to announce to you guys that Counting My Blessings, the children's picture book, is coming out this October, okay? I wanted to give families and their kids a story that reminds them about God's blessings being everywhere, from the biggest stars to the smallest acts of kindness. And whether you're teaching your kids about gratitude or navigating big life changes, I pray that this book reminds them about God's blessings and how good He is. Because you guys are the reason the song has done what it does, I wanted to celebrate this moment with you guys.
0: You're up to date. That was three things you need to know. Now, back to the countdown with William Ryan III.
1: Well, this next guy has something cool coming up this November at Carnegie Hall in New York City. He's going to be there with actor Jonathan Rumi, who plays Jesus on that popular TV show called The Chosen. Here is Matt Maher up next with Gonna Be All Right on 20.
0: Number 11.

0: He is our biggest mover this weekend here on the countdown, moving up four spaces. That is Matt Maher with Gonna Be All Right on 20 The Countdown Magazine. Well, did you catch the show last weekend and hear what happened at the top of our chart? We had a new number one song there. Here's a little refresher for you.
1: Last week's number one song.
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1: Well, I can't believe it. We're already halfway through this weekend's countdown. I'm William Ryan III, and the big question is still hanging out there. Did Zach Williams hold on to that top spot? Because this chart has been anything but predictable lately, right? Now, we've had three different songs at number one in the last 3 weeks, so let's keep moving and find out together what happens on today's countdown. Plus, coming up a little later, I'm going to reveal the future fan favorite winning song and play two new ones for you to vote on.
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1: Well, this guy is jumping into our top 10 this week. It is Chandler Moore with his song, God, I'm Just Grateful.
3: Number 10.

0: grateful for you.
1: That is Chandler Moore jumping into our top 10 at number 10 with his song, God, I'm Just Grateful, here on 20, the Countdown Magazine. Well, now Mike and Tyler is in to tell us about his song that is holding steady this week. It's called Perfectly, and here's the story behind it.
2: I want to be perfect. I look around at the people next to me. I look on social media, and over again, I see this perfect picture of someone's life. And I think to myself, God, when other people are brave, all I see is fear in my life. And then I remember that it's God's perfect love that casts out that fear. I feel like every time that I make a turn, it is heading down another broken road when I remember that God has a perfect plan for my life. See, at the end of the day, when we throw up our hands and we confess the place that we fall short, that's when God's perfect love shows up and loves us perfectly.
3: Number 9.

0: 'cause you're good.
1: It is Matthew West back at number 8 again this week with his song Good, which that song spent 6 weeks in the number 1 spot not too long ago. Do you remember that? I mean, time is flying, isn't it? Such a great song there. Well, if you are joining during this second half of our show, then you may not know that every week here on 20, we go beyond the music with 3 things you need to know. That's our artist news. It's a quick look at what's happening with the artists from around Christian music. And today we featured stories about Leanna Crawford, Francesca Battistelli, and Seth Schleter. Now, here's a little pro tip for you. 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And here's another pro tip for you, a second one. I mean, this is a bonus for you here. 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
1: 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Like Elevation Rhythm, we have them coming in to tell us about Washed. And a little later, CeCe Winans is dropping by to tell us about her latest song.
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6: Weather. Your Mammershe and area weather forecast. Partly cloudy tonight. Fog patches developing near midnight. The low is 16. Tomorrow it's mainly cloudy. Fog patches dissipating in the morning. High of 26. Humidity will make it feel like 33. Tomorrow night, partly cloudy, becoming cloudy overnight. Fog patches overnight. The low is 18. Monday is showers. High of 24. Monday night showers again. Low of 17. Noodle for Tuesday. Mix of sun and cloud. 60% chance of showers. High of 24. And that's your Mammershe and area weather forecast.
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9: This is Nate from Elevation Rhythm, and this is the heart behind our song Washed. The Bible says in Ephesians 2:13, "But now in Christ Jesus, you who were once far off have been brought near by the blood of Christ." And that's what the song Wash is all about. We are able to celebrate that we were once far off, and because of the blood of Jesus washing us, we are now near to the heart of the Father.
2: Number 7. And

0: Number 7 from Elevation Rhythm. It's called Washed here on 20, the Countdown Magazine. Well, if you are newer to Christian music, then you might not know that this next band, We the Kingdom, is made up of brothers Ed and Scott Cash, plus Ed's son Martin and longtime friend Andrew. Here they are singing Rescue Me.
1: Number 6.
2: This

0: Care moving up one to number six. It is the band We the Kingdom with their song Rescue Me here on 20, the Countdown Magazine. Well, something so fun about being a part of 20 is watching these songs and the artists make an impact week after week. And now many of those same names are being recognized with the GMA Dove Award nominations, which are kind of the Christian music version of the Grammys. As we all count down the biggest songs in Christian music each week, we'd love to know who's on your list. Which artist or song are you hoping takes home a Dove Award this year? We'll be keeping you up to date on all the Dove Award news as we get closer to the ceremony in early October, so we still have a little ways to go, but be sure to stay with us throughout that time and hear what's been happening with all these artists. 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
1: Coming up,
0: well, it is almost time to kick off our top five remaining songs of the week. Are you planning to stay with me and find out who's at number one this time? I sure hope so. I don't want you to leave yet because you'll miss out on these top five remaining songs. Plus, we have the winning future fan favorite to reveal. That's those new songs that I played last week. And if you didn't get a chance to vote on those, I mean, you'll at least get to hear the winner, but you'll also get to vote on some new songs I'm going to play for you this week. So stay with me.
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0: This week's Station of the Week is Cross Rhythms Radio from Stoke-on-Trent, England. 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
0: Well, she is kicking off our top five again this week. Now, this is her fifth week in a row here, so it's pretty cool. It is Jamie McDonald, who just got to be a part of Forrest Frank's Jesus Revolution tour earlier this week. Here she is with her latest song called Ain't No Way on 20, The Countdown Magazine.
1: Number five.

0: That is Jamie McDonald back at number 5 for a 5th week in a row with Ain't No Way here on 20, the Countdown Magazine. Well, now it's time to reveal the future fan favorite winning song between those new ones last week. Now, if you don't remember what they were, I'll remind you. One of them was the new one from For King and Country called What If I Told You, and the other from Ben Fuller featuring Carrie Underwood. It was called If It Was Up to Me. After you voted on your favorite, the one that had the most, it was For King and Country. Here they are singing What If I Told You on 20, the Countdown Magazine.
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0: it. On the night you're falling all to pieces, you can bring your lonely heart to Jesus. What if I told you that I believe it?
1: That is a new song from For King and Country. It's called What If I Told You? And that's the winning future fan favorite here on 20 The Countdown Magazine. I think they've done it again. Another hit song there from them. And I can't wait until it hits our countdown soon and in our normal chart there, of course. Well, let's do it again. I have some new music to play for you this week and get your vote on. Our first new song for you this time is from Eric Nieder. It's called Praise You All the Same. Here's a little sample before you head over and vote at our website, 20thecountdown.com.

That is Eric Nieder with a new song called Praise You All the Same. That's the first choice this week for the future fan favorite. And I have another new one for you. This is from a new artist named Tate Buds. It's called When I Pray. Listen to this.

0: That is a new artist named Tate Butts, and that's his song called When I Pray. Sounds a little like Josiah Queen, but it's not, I promise. The song before that was from Eric Nieder called Praise You All the Same.
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0: Moving up two spots this week here on The Countdown, it is Phil Wickham and Crowder with It Really Is Amazing Grace.
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0: Number four this time, it's Phil Wickham and Crowder with It Really Is Amazing Grace here on 20 The Countdown Magazine. Well, before we wrap up today, you know, we still got a few more songs to go, three to be exact, but I have to thank Ivy in Kenya, Ellen in the UK, and Nomara in Florida here in the United States. 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
6: Your Miramichi and area weather forecast, partly cloudy tonight, fog patches developing near midnight. The low is 16. Tomorrow it's mainly cloudy, fog patches dissipating in the morning. High of 26, humidity will make it feel like 33. Tomorrow night, partly cloudy, becoming cloudy overnight, fog patches overnight. The low is 18. Monday is showers, high of 24. Monday night showers again, low of 17. Noodle for Tuesday. Mix of sun and cloud, 60% chance of showers, high of 24, and that's your Miramichi and area weather forecast.
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0: Well, they just announced the GMA Dove Award nominations, and this next artist, she has seven of them, including Artist of the Year, Worship Recorded Song of the Year, and Gospel Worship Album of the Year. Isn't that amazing? It is CeCe Winans, and next to tell us the story behind the song, Worthy of It All.
10: Psalm 63 talks about God's love being better than life. And that is so true. When I think of the goodness of Jesus and all that he has done for me, I can't help but praise God. And this song, Worthy of It All, just puts it all in perspective. When I just think of all of the great things that God has done, what he continues to do, and not just because of what he's done, but just because of who he is. He's worthy of all of our praise, all of our strength. The Bible instructs us to love him with all of our heart, soul, and mind. Why? Because he deserves nothing less. He is worthy of it all.
9: Number three.

0: At number two this week here on 20 The Countdown Magazine, that's Josiah Queen with his song Demons. You know, I was talking about the GMA Dove Awards a little earlier, and Josiah has not one, but two songs nominated as part of this year's GMA Dove Awards. One of them for Can't Steal My Joy, and the other for Dusty Bibles. He's also nominated as Songwriter of the Year and Artist of the Year, among a few others, for a total of 7 nominations. That's incredible. You know, one thing that stands out about him is that many of his songs start as personal worship moments. You know, he writes from his own walk with God, which is why his music probably feels so authentic to me. Well, here's a little reminder for you to go follow us if you're not already on social media. We're on Instagram and on Facebook, and keep up with the conversation about the GMA Dove Awards. Let us know some of your predictions. Okay, don't go anywhere, because next is going to be the number one song in Christian music.
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3: 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I've been listening to 20 The Countdown Magazine for 20 years on positive and uplifting UCB, which was the first Christian station in Canada. You guys do a great job. God bless you.
1: Same as it was back then, same as it is today. 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
0: We are at the top of our chart here, and at number one for the second week in a row, it is Zach Williams with his song Wait For Me. Here it is on 20 The Countdown Magazine.
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0: a second week in a row. That is Zach Williams in the number one spot with his song Wait For Me on 20 The Countdown magazine. And I just learned something kind of interesting. Ben Fuller, who you hear on our countdown from time to time, he actually helped compose that song along with Zach. So that is pretty awesome. The more you listen to the show, the more random facts you learn as we go. Well, I'm William Ryan III, and I want to say thank you for making 20 a part of your weekend. And next week, we're going to be doing this again. We're going to count down the top 20 and hear some more stories behind the songs.
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2: Weather. Your Mammershe and area weather forecast. Partly cloudy tonight. Fog patches developing near midnight. The low is 16. Tomorrow it's mainly cloudy. Fog patches dissipating in the morning. High of 26. Humidity will make it feel like 33. Tomorrow night, partly cloudy, becoming cloudy overnight. Fog patches overnight. The low is 18. Monday is showers. High of 24. Monday night showers again. Low of 17. Noodle for Tuesday. Mix of sun and cloud. 60% chance of showers. High of 24. And that's your Mammershe and area weather forecast.
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1: Your Mamershe and area weather forecast. Partly cloudy tonight. Fog patches developing near midnight. The low is 16. Tomorrow it's mainly cloudy. Fog patches dissipating in the morning. High of 26. Humidity will make it feel like 33. Tomorrow night, partly cloudy, becoming cloudy overnight. Fog patches overnight. The low is 18. Monday is showers. High of 24. Monday night showers again. Low of 17. Noodle for Tuesday. Mix of sun and cloud. 60% chance of showers. High of 24. And that's your Mamershe and area weather forecast.
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0: If you're looking for hope and encouragement, you've come to the right place. 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
1: And I'm Donna Cruz. How do you find success in your job, your family, your friendships, your spiritual life? This hour of Keep the Faith has been created to help you stay on the right path and grow towards your goals.
2: If I call out for help, you know, if I'm like, okay, Lord, like, I'm really scared. Like, I'm telling you, when I became a single mom, I didn't have a blueprint. What do I do? Now I was responsible for all of the bills, not half of the bills. Everything was put back in my plate. And I was like, I got left hanging. So I was like, Lord, how do I do this? What do I do? It's gone.

0: And I was sitting around with a couple of other life coaches at a conference, and we were all talking about our vision for the future, what we wanted. As I was sharing what I wanted, one of the other coaches just looked at me like, I totally see you doing that right now.
1: Life has to be lived forward, but is best understood in reverse.

And I've seen so many times God takes them from that low point to a high point that they can't see yet. And I have great faith and confidence. I've seen it over and over again that God is using these low points in our life to teach us the lessons we need to get to the high points. And I need to understand that this is going to lead to something great in the future. I just can't see it yet, but He can.

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1: I'm David Sams, the host of Keep the Faith podcast, CIA, Contagious Influencers of America. Success can look different depending on the situation, but as you press towards it, one thing is always true. You need something that drives and inspires you. Jamie Villalobos went from a gym manager to a seven-figure earner, all before the age of 30. In her book, Happy and Strong, she shares about finding her why.
2: Back home in Montana, my stepmom had become very ill, and she had about 50 surgeries now. I don't know how many at that point. It was a lot. And she was bedridden, and she had become addicted to the narcotics that they put her on. And so my 9-year-old sister pretty much was raising those twins. And so my why was them. I was sitting here casually with this great business opportunity, but I was playing small, and there was people relying on me to make it. Pretty much after that, anytime anything was uncomfortable, something new I had to do, maybe sitting with a guy that maybe was older than me that I thought maybe knew more than me, I would sit there before every appointment and I would think about my sister digging through couch cushions to find change to go buy milk for those babies. There was a couple times that I kind of wanted to give up, to be totally honest, you know, but then I would remember that it wasn't just that I wanted to make money to help my sisters. I wanted to be so successful that they would have an example, that it didn't matter where we came from or what happened to us, that it only mattered where we wanted to go.
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If you are working within your design, if you are doing what you are supposed to be doing, then there's another guy out there that's not very happy about that. 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If you're playing basketball and somebody throws you the ball,

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2: Your Miramichi and area weather forecast: partly cloudy tonight, fog patches developing near midnight. The low is 16. Tomorrow it's mainly cloudy, fog patches dissipating in the morning. High of 26, humidity will make it feel like 33. Tomorrow night, partly cloudy, becoming cloudy overnight, fog patches overnight. The low is 18. Monday is showers, high of 24. Monday night showers again, low of 17. Noodle for Tuesday. Mix of sun and cloud, 60% chance of showers, high of 24, and that's your Miramichi and area weather forecast.
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5: Starting a garden in August is sometimes like finding success. 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

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We're glad you're here. On Keep the Faith, it's all about rising from the ashes and finding a richer life, a better way, and a new hope. It's called Contagious Encouragement. When God

0: Keep the Faith, where encouragement becomes contagious.
1: Hey, I'm Keith Stevens. Success isn't always measured in dollars or titles. Sometimes it's measured by what happens in you. In her book, Embrace Your Almost, Jordan Lee Dooley shares how personal growth and success often comes through failing.
2: I started my first garden just kind of on a whim. My husband and I got this itch to try gardening, and we didn't really think about the time of year, so we started it in August, which in the Midwest is not a great time to start a garden. And we didn't really get much out of that garden. We got like one plant that survived. You know, by the looks of things, it seemed like a complete failure, right? It was like, didn't really get much out of that. But then when I kind of took a step back and also looked at the growth that was really good for me in learning a new skill, learning about gardening, learning more about the right timing of gardening, slowing down every day, going out and tending to something, it taught me something that I didn't even really realize I needed as a go-getter and achiever, which was how to slow down, how to tend to things well, how to care for something other than just achievements and work and things that I was kind of tied up in. And so on that front, it was huge success, even though it was from an outcome perspective, not great. And so I think in our life, we can get so down when we don't get the outcome we want, when our plans don't go according to plan, or we don't get the outcome we thought we would. And so it's not that that's not a part of success. That's absolutely immeasurable, but also broadening our view to like, okay, but what did I grow from this? How can I maybe see this not just as a failure, but also as a reminder of what's possible? Like that one plant that I grew, I could look at that and say that was a total failure, but I also tried to look at it as like, but I also did grow one plant. So if I just made some adjustments to my timing and some of the things that I was doing, maybe I could grow more the next year. And sure enough, I did. And you just slowly continue to improve. So I think I had to learn to redefine success not only as the outcome I was getting, but also the person I was becoming in the process.

optimistic people are much more successful because of their ability to give it a second chance and really believe that this is going to work. So, to look at the glass as half full, you're going to have a better chance of getting that second chance.

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2: It's easy to focus on what you can't do. But next on Keep the Faith, an American Idol alum shares how that won't get you where you want to go.
3: First time I crossed the street, I couldn't see the other side. I was blind. But when I made it to the other side, I crossed a bigger street, then I crossed a four-lane highway. It just started with what I could do. Here

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1: I'm Donna Cruz. When you're facing an obstacle, you don't always get a quick fix. It takes perseverance to find success. Scott McIntyre is a singer and songwriter, and along with his wife, Christina, they host a podcast called Enduring Hope. He's also a former American Idol contestant, but he's different than the others on the show. Scott has been blind since birth and has had two kidney transplants.
2: When I was very young, I realized that I had a choice in front of me, and it's a choice that we all have. Will I focus on the things that I cannot do, or will I focus on the things that I can do? When I started piano lessons, I very quickly ran into my first obstacle. I couldn't read the sheet music. I could not do that. I couldn't see it. But I found workarounds. First time I crossed the street, I couldn't see the other side. I was blind. But when I made it to the other side, I crossed a bigger street, then I crossed a four-lane highway, then I started going around the city and then other cities, and that's how I dealt with my disability. I just started with what I could do, and then I asked God to lead me down the path that He would have for me. And you know what? He has been faithful. I wouldn't wish what I've been through on anyone, but I wouldn't change a day of it because I've seen how it's impacted the lives of others.

God's greatest success principle is this. Can you make yourself do something you don't necessarily want to do to get a result you would like to have? It's discipline. It's what I want to teach my children. You've walked

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3: Your Mamershe and area weather forecast: partly cloudy tonight, fog patches developing near midnight. The low is 16. Tomorrow it's mainly cloudy, fog patches dissipating in the morning. High of 26, humidity will make it feel like 33. Tomorrow night, partly cloudy, becoming cloudy overnight, fog patches overnight. The low is 18. Monday is showers, high of 24. Monday night showers again, low of 17. Noodle for Tuesday. Mix of sun and cloud, 60% chance of showers, high of 24, and that's your Mamershe and area weather forecast.
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3: I was raised in a family where alcoholism and violence and mental illness was prevalent from a very early age. And at about the age of 14 and a half, I was thrown to the wolves, as it were, on the street, and left to fend for myself. I got my first taste of God's grace when an individual told me, as a homeless man, you're going to have to get some skills. They're going to help you eat. I began my early career as a dishwasher. I ended up as the youngest executive chef in the area that I live in. I have been told most of my life that you couldn't do things, you couldn't accomplish things. But by the grace of God, I am now an elected official. I'm the police chairman in the city that I live in. God's grace can take a broken teenager that has no home and no hope and change lives and change the world.

0: I'm Donna Cruz, and you found Keep the Faith, songs and stories designed to share contagious encouragement.
1: And I'm Keith Stevens. It's easy to live life out of balance. Too much work, not enough family time. Too much activity, but not enough sleep. In this hour of Keep the Faith, I hope you find encouragement to take some time to stop, exhale, and rest.
2: I have a really hard time letting go of stuff. So when bad days happen, if it's like the craziness, and it's oftentimes the simplest things like the dishes or kids needing homework help, finances, people knocking at the door, whatever it is, it starts to kind of accumulate like a pressure cooker more and more and more. Whoa!

And both of my daughters went on church missions camp retreat thing. They've done several of them. And one of the rules is the cell phones have to stay at home. And they're like, ah! And they came back, and both of them said, that was the most amazing time to just be away from all of that and away from, you know, checking and really being present and learn to be present and get connected again. Yeah.

It's the only place I find that is maybe the safest for God to speak into, and then return to the chaos without the chaos returning to you. That's where amazing things happen.

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1: Hey, I'm Keith Stevens. When you have a laundry list of to-dos and a schedule that's always go, go, go, the best thing you can do is, well, rest. Jordan Rayner is a best-selling author and entrepreneur, and in his book, Redeeming Your Time, he shares how this counterintuitive idea is actually exactly what you need.
2: And I think what Jesus understood is what science has been proving for the last, you know, at least couple of hundred years, that rest is counterintuitively one of the most productive things we can do for our goals that we're chasing after in this life. But Jesus understood something else that science may never be able to prove. That rest is also productive for our souls. It's a way of reminding us that we are loved children of the King, regardless of how productive we are. Every single night when I put my girls to bed, I tell them, hey girls, you know daddy loves you no matter how many bad things you do? They say, yeah. I was like, you know I also love you no matter how many good things you do? They say, yes. I say, who else loves you like that? And they say, Jesus. That enables us to rest. But it also paradoxically makes us wildly ambitious because working for somebody's favor is exhausting. But working in response to the unconditional favor and love of the Father, that's intoxicating.

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3: Your Miramichi and area weather forecast, partly cloudy tonight, fog patches developing near midnight. The low is 16. Tomorrow it's mainly cloudy, fog patches dissipating in the morning. High of 26, humidity will make it feel like 33. Tomorrow night, partly cloudy, becoming cloudy overnight, fog patches overnight. The low is 18. Monday is showers, high of 24. Monday night showers again, low of 17. Noodle for Tuesday. Mix of sun and cloud, 60% chance of showers, high of 24, and that's your Miramichi and area weather forecast.
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2: I admit it. I can get caught up in the race against time, especially on mornings when I find myself rushing frantically to feed the dog, brush my teeth, clothe my toddler, and remember my wallet before darting out the door for an appointment I'm inevitably late for. You know, these mornings remind me of exactly how I don't want to live, which is rushed and frantic. But it's not the race against the clock that's

problem. 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And just the other week, in a morning of madness, I stopped everything. I did slow down. I took a 4-minute pause. And I really think it was less of a choice and more of a breaking point. But I put the keys down. I took the time I needed to pour a cup of coffee into a real mug, not a travel mug. And I sat on the floor with my daughter, hugging her tightly with my full attention for 4 solid minutes. She and I shared stares and smiles in this sacred little pause. And though those 4 minutes, they didn't change everything, but they did change something. They changed me. They changed the presence of peace that I had in my heart. I don't

0: Sometimes all you need is a story to remind you that there's hope. Steve Brown has one of those. He's with Key Life, and they've teamed up with us to help make encouragement contagious on Keep the Faith.
1: The great blues guitarist B.B. King once said, "Nobody loves me except my mom, and she might be jiving me too." You would have loved my mom. She's in heaven now, straightening out God. She was strong, earthy, and she loved me with all her heart. I've often said that if I became a serial killer, she'd be angry, but she'd tell her friends that they needed killing. A mother's love can excuse a multitude of sin. You know how God loves? There's never, ever blindness in His love. He knows the truth about what we've done, and He loves us anyway. I'm Steve Brown. You think about that. For more encouraging stories, plus a free gift, go to youthinkaboutthat.org.
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5: 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People go to their cabin, or they go to the beach, or they, you know, they want to go see Paris. We go outdoors. We go into places of beauty because that restores the soul.

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As you listen to Keep the Faith, you'll find songs and stories to help you move some of those mountains or prepare for the climb. Yeah.

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1: I'm Keith Stevens. If you're feeling stressed and drained, the refreshment and freedom you're looking for might be right outside. John Eldridge is a best-selling author with books like Wild at Heart and Get Your Life Back.
2: You know, when you spend your whole life indoors, you live in a fake world. I mean, the sounds are fake. It's, you know, technology and the HVAC and the surfaces are fake. You know, it's the plastic table and the faux leather chair. And it actually numbs your soul. I was turning to caffeine and chocolate and, I'll be honest, nicotine to try and get me through the day, to like prop me up. And I'm like, whoa, what is going on with my soul? And part of it was, I'm not taking advantage of the things that God wants for each of us so that we can be healthy, so that we can be well. Think of what you want to do on vacation. Think of how you spend your free time. So let's say you get a week off, you know, this summer and you have a chance. People go to their cabin or they go to the beach or they, you know, they want to go see Paris. We go outdoors. We go into places of beauty because that restores the soul. God created our souls to flourish in the created world He made. And when we get there, you know, when you get to the park and you get a long walk or you get out in the early morning, you take a run, you feel better because nature restores, nature heals.

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1: I don't know about this, and my life doesn't feel the way I want it to, and I want this, but I don't know what I want, and I don't want to do this, and I do want to do this, and I'm all upside down, and I can't put on the brakes, and I feel out of control, and blah, blah, blah, blah, blah. In between sessions, I laid on my bed, and I thought, I'm done.

0: closed on Sunday is the best business decision that he ever made. He was so exhausted after 6 days that he felt like he needed a day off. He also felt like all of his employees needed a day off.
1: And I'm all for pulling away and turning off your cell phone and getting away and having this time where you just listen. If you want to get to know God, make a friend of silence.

We have under our stairs in our townhome one of those cupboards simply as a place to go in the morning and just sit and be quiet. And I think when I walk into any given day, no matter whether it's a stressful day or a pretty easy day, I still need to remember whose I am in this world.

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They get really loopy, which in essence is terrifying to remind us that we're not going to be in our right minds if we don't put our mask on first. So I always say, I'm going to breathe really deeply, and then I'm going to go back knowing that I'm better than I was before.

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4: Your Miramichi and area weather forecast: partly cloudy tonight, fog patches developing near midnight. The low is 16. Tomorrow it's mainly cloudy, fog patches dissipating in the morning. High of 26, humidity will make it feel like 33. Tomorrow night, partly cloudy, becoming cloudy overnight, fog patches overnight. The low is 18. Monday is showers, high of 24. Monday night showers again, low of 17. Noodle for Tuesday. Mix of sun and cloud, 60% chance of showers, high of 24, and that's your Miramichi and area weather forecast.
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6: I'm Brandy Lene on Keep the Faith. Here's an encouraging thought from Joe Saxton. Rest is not the absence of activity, but the presence of peace.

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4: I had recently moved and had worked 1 year. It was during the downturn of the economy. Pretty much just gotten here and was laid off year to the day. My first thought was, okay, Lord, I'm packing up and I'm moving back where I came from to another state. And I can honestly say I clearly heard the voice of God say, be still, stand still. And I thought, whoa, that's weird. But I said, okay, God, if I'm going to stand still, you're going to have to take care of me while I do that, because I don't know how else I'm going to make it. And I have to say that that has truly been an experience for me of favor. I would say take advantage of every opportunity that God grants you to be still, because when you're still, you get directions. You can hear better. You can see better. Your sight is magnified. When you're running and you just mayhem that you're in, things are just skewed. Just be still and let your faith do the talking and the walking.
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1: Rewind. 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We're about to take a trip to Christian music's past for the next 2 hours. 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I'm Shawn Michaels, and this week, Toby Mac talks about the Jesus Freak album. Zoe Girl looks back at their biggest selling project, and Andy Christman takes us inside a For Him classic. And of course, we've got your classic request by phone or text at 262-3-REWIND. Starting things off, here's the older sister of brothers Joel and Luke from For King and Country. It's Rebecca St. James and her 2000 classic, Don't Worry, on Christian Music Rewind.

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1: There was a Josh DeClay song in the movie Jack Frost. Could you play that?
2: Well, absolutely. And a side note, that song Five Candles originally was written for the 1997 Jim Carrey movie Liar Liar, but it was pulled at the last minute. Either way, it's a great classic request that lives on here at Christian Music Rewind.

0: The classics live on here at Christian Music Rewind. I'm Shawn Michaels, and the only rock song to ever win the prestigious Song of the Year award happens to be DC Talk's Jesus Freak. In fact, the entire project blew Christian music apart at the seams. The quality of Jesus Freak was the standard to achieve in Christian music back in the mid-90s. Here's Toby Mac looking back on that historic album.
1: The Jesus Freak album was a special time in our lives because, I don't know, making a record for Michael, Kevin, and Toby is a special time period because it's like you have three guys and we're trying to combine our talents and to create one piece of art. That can be a very tough process. I mean, oftentimes we fight. Other times, I say we fight like brothers, but we also love like brothers. And that's a true statement. It's like, I think we learned, we've definitely evolved as artists. And I think we've learned to blend our talents together and create one piece of art better than we used to. I think sometimes our records in the past have sounded very disjointed. And not disjointed meaning lots of different styles within a record. I'm talking lots of different styles within a song. And that can be a little too disjointed for pop music. I think what we really learned to do was, rather than create three separate paintings on as three different pieces of art, we've learned to combine our talents and all three work on this, create something that is a piece of all three of us, but not wholly any one of us. It's like three painters working on one piece of canvas and it all coming out, making one whole painting. That's kind of the only thing I can compare it to.
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3: 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Loco. He could be anywhere, wandering around, talking to the trees. Believe me, this man is a menace.
0: That's this week's Mystery Sound Quiz, and I'll have the answer to that classic movie later on. 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
1: Hi, this is Tyler, and I'm from Enid, Oklahoma. So I want to hear a song that I haven't heard on the radio in a while. It was something like, Smell Color Number 5. Something like that, anyway.
0: Well, I think the song you're referring to is Smell the Color 9 by Chris Rice. And it's a classic request that lives on this week at Christian Music Rewind. I would take

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Let's open up the sky as this weekly trip to Christian music's past continues with a flashback to 2001. Now, that was the first year for one of the biggest Christian music tours ever. In fact, it was more than just a tour. Festival Con Dios was a traveling roadshow with booths, events, and shows like a BMX and motocross demonstration. And of course, there was music. Newsboys was the headliner for two of the 3 years during Festival Con Dios, and one of their big hits during the tours was It Is You, here at Christian Music Rewind.

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4: 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And here's their number 3 song this week in 1992, I Will Always Come Back to You, on Christian Music Rewind's Retro Top 3 Countdown.

0: Christian Music Rewind and a mega hit from Rich Mullins, sitting at number 2 this week in 1992. 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So what could possibly take down a song as big as that one for the top spot on the charts?
1: Saddle up your horses!
0: Well, how about an equally as big hit from Stephen Curtis Chapman? Here's The Great Adventure at number 1 this week in 1992 on the Christian Music Rewind Retro Top 3 Countdown.

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1: I'd like to hear anything by Nicole Nordman. I love her voice.
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1: Hey, this is Amy Grant.
2: 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Will here from Audio Adrenaline. You're on a trip to Christian music's past. This is Christian music

0: Well, the all-female vocal group Zoe Girl turned out to be one of the biggest Christian pop groups of the early 2000s. Their name, which in Greek means life, became the title of their second and best-selling album in 2001. Well, here's Zoe Girl member Alyssa Childers talking about what it was like creating the Life album.
1: First of all, coming into the album, we had so many ideas and so many, I mean, even the songs we had to choose from, we had to cut out songs because we had so many. We were so inspired, and I think from the touring that we've been doing and meeting people and just the growth that has happened has been such an inspiration to us. And every song, I think, deals with something that you face in life. There are songs about self-esteem and self-worth. Again, there's a song, you know, we had one on the first album as well, but that talks about dealing with temptation and walking away from that, you know, taking authority over that. And that's one thing I think is so wonderful about and why we're so excited, because I think you'll find so many different emotions and situations that you face in life. And I think it's just a perfect title, and I think we covered a lot of area with it, you know, and spiritually. And there's, you know, With All My Heart just talks about that point, you know, just giving Jesus everything that you are, loving him with your heart, soul, and strength. And, you know, that's another aspect of your life, you know, of making that commitment.
0: And here's a big hit from the Life CD by Zoe Girl. It's With All of My Heart on Christian Music Rewind, where the classics live on.

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0: Unbelievable. And they got a swing hanging from the crane. That's the scale. And they bring it over to the side. They got a way to bring it over. And they weigh you on dry land. I could see my $75 hang out of the guy's pocket. And he weighed me. And then they swung it out over the deep into the pool. And this guy goes, okay, now, he said, now let all the air out of your body. See, I've been married for 30 years. That's a request that had never been made to me before. He said, you gotta breathe out. Now, here's why. If you breathe in, that floats, and it will register as fat. So you gotta breathe out. But God never intended us to breathe out before we go underwater. If you go to jump in water, what will you do instinctively as you jump in? Breathe in. Do you know why? So you can live. You need the oxygen. This guy's going, breathe out. They dunked me underwater. Now, they can't get accurate weighing until the scale stops bouncing. You know how long that takes? I saw Jesus at the end of a tunnel. They yanked me out of the water, and the doctor said, yep, you're fat. I said, I want a second opinion. He said, you're ugly, too.
1: 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And more classics are coming up with David Meese a little bit later. But right now, here's a song from the first of several reunions by PFR. 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

0: 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I'm Shawn Michaels, and I've got this week's mystery sound quiz ready to go again. 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
3: Man's crazy. Loco. He could be anywhere, wandering around, talking to the trees. Believe me, this man is a menace.
0: That's this week's Mystery Sound Quiz. Did you figure out that classic movie? Yeah, Walter Matthau and Jack Lemmon battle it out in the 1993 classic Grumpy Old Men. Well, hey, there's still more classics to come this week, and up next we'll get inside one of those classics from Steve Taylor. 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
0: Steve Taylor's 1993 album Squint would be the last studio album from the King of Christian Satire for 22 years. Steve would later go on to run a record company, produce more albums, and direct feature-length movies. With his new band, The Perfect Foil, Steve finally gave his starving fans some new material. However, one classic that truly stands out in Steve's career is Bannerman. Here's Steve Taylor now getting us inside that classic satirical sports anthem.
5: I was reading a newspaper article about these three guys who travel around the country and actually around the world carrying these banners that say John 3:16, and they hold them up, you know, at sporting events. They're actually, I think they've gotten very sophisticated. They carry around like walkie-talkies and check to see where the cameras are and just, you know, put up this banner. Fact of the matter is, I kind of dug the idea. It's like, you know, you let the Bible speak for itself. You get people looking it up. Hopefully the word doesn't return void. So the song is like a tribute to these guys. No satire intended at all. I actually like the idea. Somewhere along the line, you can sort of get so sophisticated with your approach to the gospel that you sort of lose the heart of it. And I just sort of liked the idea and the approach. So that's where the song came from.

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classic hymns, current Christian news from around the world, and worship music that will revive your spirit. Here is John Stewart.

Good morning and welcome to Sunday Morning Praise. I'm John Stewart. This is Life Radio. It's August 2nd, which kind of means summer's half over, and there's a couple of things that happen when that goes on. Parents with children in school start thinking of back to school, and then they start thinking of, I haven't had any vacation yet this year. I only got two or three weekends left. I'm going to have to get something together and go on vacation. Well, whatever your thought is this morning, let's try to bring God into it.

0: Your Mamershe and area weather forecast, mainly cloudy today. High of 26, humidity making it feel like 33. UV index 7 or high. Tonight, partly cloudy, becoming cloudy overnight. Fog patches overnight, the low is 18. Monday is showers, a high of 24. Monday night showers again, low of 17. Outlook for Tuesday, a mix of sun and cloud, 60% chance of showers. High of 24, and that's your Mamershe and area weather forecast.
1: We never get tired of the old hymns, and we have some of the best coming up now.

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At a time when we are confused by conflicting authorities that would tell us how to manage our marriages, our finances, and our children, oh Lord Jesus, show us your way. As we walk the tight ropes of parenthood in these explosive days, training our little ones to live in a world for which there are no precedents, Lord, we just need you. In all things, gentle shepherd, help us find them.

I think we all need more grace every day. The longer I live, the more I recognize I need grace in my life. And you know, God is always there with that grace, no matter how difficult the day. This week we had a difficult time in our home. My wife broke a wrist on one side and cracked another bone up near her shoulder on the other side. But get, you know something, on Monday, there were 10 people showed up at my house or where I needed them to help me. It was one of the nicest days of my life. People brought food, people... One lady came and weed, took the weeds out of the flower garden and worked on the flowers. I never seen anything like it. The church in action is a wonderful thing.

Great Plains Coral with the old rugged cross. You know, when somebody's having a problem like I was this week, you know, my wife couldn't use either one of her hands. You know, a lot of people want to help, but they don't know how. And I'll tell you something. Some people come to your home, they look around, and they say, "Would you mind if?" And they'll help you with all kinds of empty the dishwasher, even clean if you want them to. It's amazing. And, you know, all you have to do if you want to help someone is just look around a little bit and see their needs.

0: Your Mamre-Shi and area weather forecast, mainly cloudy today. High of 26, humidity making it feel like 33. UV index 7 or high. Tonight, partly cloudy, becoming cloudy overnight. Fog patches overnight, the low is 18. Monday is showers, a high of 24. Monday night showers again, low of 17. Outlook for Tuesday, a mix of sun and cloud, 60% chance of showers. High of 24, and that's your Mamre-Shi and area weather forecast.
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Jesus said, if the Son sets you free, you're free indeed. And it's a wonderful thing to be free. And it's a wonderful thing to know the freedom of, if anything was to happen to you today, you'd go to heaven.

Derek Drover with I Need Thee Every Hour. Well, we have a baptism coming up in August at River of Life Assembly. If you're an adult and you've never been baptized and you're a believer, give us a call. We'll fit you in. We'll give you a little talk on what baptism's all about, and it's a beautiful experience, especially we're doing it in the river. We're at Mamershe Bible Camp. I think it's going to be amazing.

Well, we're in that time in our program this morning on this long weekend in August where we're looking at worship music, and we do that, as I say, to prepare your heart for the Word of God. In the 9 o'clock hour, we'll have the Word of God from various sources and various different looks at the Bible. And it's all good. Here's Phil Wickham to keep us going in this hour with At Your Name.

Ezekiel had an amazing experience. And in that experience, he saw a valley of dry bones. And the bones, God asked him, he said, do you think they can live again? And Ezekiel said, you know. And boy, oh boy, something happened. And Elevation Worship is going to sing about it.

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0: Matt Redman with Your Grace Finds Me. Well, it's an important time in the year to know what the weather's going to be. We're planning all kinds of outside events, and we need to know what it is, and David's going to tell us what the weather is for the next 3 days.
1: Your Mamre-She and Area weather forecast: mainly cloudy today, high of 26, humidity making it feel like 33, UV index 7 or high. Tonight, partly cloudy, becoming cloudy overnight, fog patches overnight, the low is 18. Monday is showers, a high of 24, Monday night showers again, low of 17. Outlook for Tuesday, a mix of sun and cloud, 60% chance of showers, high of 24, and that's your Mamre-She and Area weather forecast.
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When you worship God by praise, you make God bigger in your eyes, in your heart, and your soul. David said, magnify the Lord with me. And Jeremy Camp is going to do that with us right now with Give Me Jesus.

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1: I'm talking this morning in the 9 o'clock hour about life when it doesn't make sense, from the book of Job. It's a great message. It blessed a lot of people last Sunday morning when I preached it on, and I preached it on Facebook and on YouTube, and now here it is on radio. And I think you'll get something out of it that will affect your life positively for a long time.
2: Your Miramichi and area weather forecast: mainly cloudy today, high of 26, humidity making it feel like 33, UV index 7 or high. Tonight, partly cloudy, becoming cloudy overnight, fog patches overnight, the low is 18. Monday is showers, a high of 24, Monday night showers again, low of 17. Outlook for Tuesday, a mix of sun and cloud, 60% chance of showers, high of 24, and that's your Miramichi and area weather forecast.
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The Bible says at the name of Jesus, every knee will bow and every tongue will confess to the glory of God that Jesus Christ is Lord. Phillips, Craig, and Dean are singing now to bring us to the time of the Word of God, Your Name.

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1: I want to talk to you today from the book of Job, because that's what I live this week. I want to talk to you about life when it doesn't make sense. Job chapter 3 and verse 23 from the Message paraphrase says, "What's the point of life when it doesn't make sense? When God blocks all the roads to meaning." You ever be in a position like that? "Ever since man partook of the tree of the knowledge of good and evil, we have struggled with our relationship with the Creator." The book of Job may well be the best description of that struggle that the human race has. There was a couple of things that went on in the first two chapters of the book of Job that I am not sure that Job was aware of or ever was aware of. Some people think he wrote the book. I personally don't. And I don't think he ever read the first two chapters or had access to them. There's information in those two chapters that are extremely interesting. I'm told that Job is the first book of the Bible. It was the first book written. I believe it was, because I believe the information in this book, and my professor in college said he had only gotten to chapter 6 in his whole lifetime, 50 years of studying it. I believe there is information here we all really need to know and understand and look at long and hard, because I think there are things that happen in our lives that this book will help us with immensely. In the normal development of life, like the first couple of years, the first maybe 0 to 5, in the development of a human being, it's all about love. You know how you deal with a baby? They can't talk, they can't walk. They understand love, but they don't understand a whole lot more in the beginning. In their development, it's about the experience of love, how to receive it, how to respond to it, and then ultimately how to give it. Now, some people in their development don't get that very well, and so it stunts their growth in a lifetime. After that, in our culture, we talk about the development of the mind. You know, we go to kindergarten, grade 1, grade 2. It's the development of the mind. And then it's the development of logic in our lives. But it only begins as we understand love. Solomon, who seemed to be endowed with special wisdom from God, wrote this about trust and about understanding. In Proverbs 3 and verse 5, he said, "Trust the Lord with all your heart and do not depend." Everybody say, "Do not depend on your own understanding." Your own understanding will get it wrong time after time after time. "Trust the Lord with all your heart," he said. Jesus, when asked by the lawyer what was the very first principle of life, he said, "What is the greatest law? What is the first principle? What is the way we should live by?" Jesus responded in Matthew 23, "Thou shalt love the Lord your God with all your heart, with all your soul, and with all your mind. This is the first and greatest command." This is the best, the bottom line principle of life. "And the second is like unto it, thou shalt love thy neighbor as thyself." On this, he said, the whole Old Testament hangs on those verses. And that's a pretty interesting concept, isn't it? You mean all of the Old Testament hangs on those sentences? Love God. And it's an interesting concept that he talks about. From this answer, we learn a lot of things. First, we learn that love starts in the heart. And I'll tell you why it starts in the heart. The heart can love without understanding. Then it goes to the soul. And finally, if you're lucky, you can love God with your mind. I've struggled with that a lot. Paul says the natural mind, the carnal mind, is enmity against God. It's not subject to the law of God, neither indeed can be. And so an awful lot of what you think is wrong. So the relationship with God begins in a place where understanding is not even important. The Bible plainly tells us that Job was an okay guy. And you know, this book is probably the best place where we can understand loving God. In Job chapter 1 and verses 1 and 2, it said Job was a man who lived in Uz. He was honest inside and out, a man of his word, totally devoted to God and hated evil with a passion. So there was nothing wrong with Job. I've heard people preach, you know, he had problems, so that's why. I don't believe that. The Bible tells us pretty clear he was an okay guy. It proceeds to a story that I think happens a lot. In fact, a number of years ago, I was going through a difficult time, and God and I were having a pretty big discussion back in the field. And I said to God, I'm going to always be in this problem because I have no idea what's going on. And if you're trying to teach me something, I'm a little slow, and you're going to have to help me. You're going to have to tell me something here. And he said, your number came up like Job's. And I said, I can live with that. That's okay. I believe this story happens. In Job chapter 1, verses 6 to 8, it says, one day when the angels came to report to God, big deal, eh? Satan, who was designated accuser, came along with them. God singled out Satan and said, what have you been up to? I'm so thankful he has to answer. Satan answered God, going here and there, checking things out on earth. Pretty vague. God said to Satan, have you noticed my friend? Hallelujah. Have you noticed my friend? You know, I love it that God calls me his friend. Have you noticed my friend Job? Didn't forget his name either. The Bible speaks quite a lot about these behind-the-scene discussions about people. In the book of Kings, 1 Kings 22, verse 19, Ahab gets discussed. Now, he's the opposite of Job. He's bad about everything. He said, I saw the Lord sitting on his throne, all the host of heaven standing by him. And the Lord asked, who will persuade Ahab that he will go up and fall at Ramoth-Gilead? That's a big discussion, isn't it? That's an interesting thing to know goes on in the background. In Zechariah, it's Joshua, the high priest, that gets discussed. Zechariah 3 and verse 1, he showed me Joshua, the high priest, standing before the angel of the Lord and Satan standing at his right hand to resist him. Quite a thing, eh? In the book of Luke, it's Peter. Luke 22 and verse 31, it said, the Lord said, Simon, Simon, behold, Satan hath desired you. In other words, your numbers come up, Peter, that he might sift you like wheat, but I prayed for you that your faith will not fail. That's a big thing, isn't it? Paul told the Ephesians, this is the type of thing we wrestle with. He said, we don't wrestle with flesh and blood. We wrestle with principalities and powers, rulers of the darkness, spiritual wickedness in high places. Our text today shares with us the frustration of trying to approach the difficult things of life with your mind instead of your heart. Job 3 and 23 said, what's the point of life when it doesn't make sense? I can't figure it out, so why bother? That's what Job is saying. When God blocks all the roads to meaning, that's amazing, isn't it? It's like this isn't something to be figured out. It's something to trust. The Bible goes to great lengths to show us that these things should not be approached with logic. First, there is Eliphaz. I'll just go through a little bit of Job. He says, I have a logical explanation, Job, for your problem. I had a lot of that in my lifetime. I've had people tell me I'm living under a curse when I was living under a blessing. I had, you name it. He said, I got some logic for you, Job, and I'm going to share it with you. He says, from my personal experience, he knows that suffering is God's discipline for sin and urges Job to repent. Job chapter 4 and verse 7, Eliphaz says, who that was innocent ever perished? Well, I can tell you of thousands that died martyrs for Jesus. Then comes Bildad. He appeals to previous generations, insists God always acts justly, suggests Job's children died because of their sin, says Job's prosperity will return if he repents, Job chapter 8 and verse 3. Does God pervert justice? Zophar is the next guy. He's probably the harshest of the three of them. He accuses Job of deserving even worse punishment. You know, when you're going through something, if you're not a good counselor, you might be well to stay home. Just saying. He claims Job is talking too much and should stop defending himself, and he calls for immediate repentance. Job 11, verse 6, Zophar says, know then that God exacts of you less than your guilt deserves. And after those three old guys have talked, there's a younger guy comes along in chapter 32, and I don't have that, Dean. He rebukes both Job and the three friends. He argues that suffering can be corrective, instructive, and transformative, but it's often not punishment. But this young guy kind of prepares the way for God to talk. After everyone has had their say and Job has responded, God speaks. We're way down 38 chapters of all this discussion. And in chapter 38, God talks. But you know what surprises me immensely? And I read this like five, maybe six or seven times to make sure I didn't miss it. God never tells Job about what happens in chapters 1 and 2. He does not say, the devil and I had a discussion, Job, and you were the point we discussed. And the reason you're going through this is I'm proving a point. That was never mentioned from Job 38 on. There is no explanation of all that went on in the background. He talks rather about the concept of trusting him. Job, you need to trust me. Job 38 and verses 1 and 2, he said, and now finally God answered Job from the eye of a violent storm. He said, why do you confuse the issue? Why do you talk without knowing what you're talking about? If I ever go in the hospital, I'm putting that sign up on my wall. Why are you talking about what you don't know? God does not want a relationship with us based on explanations or formulas for the situations of life. When the lawyer asked Jesus what was the greatest principle of life, the answer was very, very simple. Matthew 22 and verse 37, he said, "Thou shalt love the Lord thy God with all thy heart, with all your soul, and with all your mind." You know, when I read the Bible, there's a verse that stands out to me. It's John chapter 3 and verse 16. It says, "God so loved the world that he gave his only begotten Son." Like, God has defined love. God has really shown us that he loved us. He gave his only begotten Son, that whosoever believes in him should not perish but have everlasting life. God did not send his Son into the world to condemn the world, but that the world through him would be saved. Now let me say something to you. I look at this audience and I have people all over Facebook and other places, YouTube and radio, and I have no idea what you're going through. Lots of you I know are going through difficult things. But I do know this. God loves you.
2: Amen.
1: No matter what your mind says, no matter what the devil says, no matter what your friends say, God loves you.
2: Amen.
1: And he always will love you. And what's going on in your life is for your good some way or another. I don't know how, because I don't know the whole story. And it's not even given to me to know. I know one thing I'm supposed to do. Trust the Lord with all my heart and not lean on my own understanding. In all my way, acknowledge him and let him figure all that other stuff out. After God goes into a long answer with Job, none of which explains anything, but it ends with this. And I read this with tears. Job 38 and verse 34. "Now what do you have to say for yourself? Are you going to haul me, the Almighty One, into court and press charges?" I've done that. I'm sorry to say, I've taken the Almighty into my court. I was the judge and jury. And I told God he was wrong. But I learned the hard way. Job says this in Job chapter 40 and verses 3 to 5. Job answered, "I'm speechless. I have no more to say. In awe. Words fail me. I should have never opened my mouth. Might be a good idea. I've talked too much, way too much. I'm ready to shut up and listen." I'm there. After another discussion from God about who he is, Job says this in Job chapter 42, verses 1 to 6. "Job answered God, 'I'm convinced you can do anything and everything. Nothing and no one can ever upset your plan. You ask, who is this muddying the water, ignorantly confusing the issue, second guessing my purposes? I admit it, I was the one. I babbled on about things far beyond me, made small talk about wonders way over my head. You told me, listen, let me do the talking, let me ask the questions, you give the answer. I admit, I once lived by rumors of you. Now, I have it all firsthand.'" He said, "I learned something, God. I'm not going to live on rumors anymore. From my own eyes and ears, I'm sorry. Forgive me. I'll never do that again, I promise. I'll never live on crusts of hearsay or crumbs of rumor. said, God, I'm all done living with all this talk. I'm ready to love. You know, when I started in the ministry, right out of Bible college, I felt like I knew it all. We would have pastor meetings, and the young men would do an awful lot of the talking, and the old men would do very little. And one day it dawned on me that the wisest people in the room were saying the least. And I started to learn why. As we get older, we realize that our relationship with God is based on trust, not formulas and explanations. My mentor, who's gone on to heaven, used to say to me a lot, John, what we don't know makes the biggest book. Old men do not need answers. They have developed trust. Job 42 and verse 6, after God had finished addressing Job, he turned to Eliphaz the Temanite and said, I've had it with you and your two friends. I'm fed up. And I think, how many times has God thought that?

0: Paul says this to the Corinthians in 1 Corinthians 13, verses 8 to 10. Love will last forever. Now our knowledge is partial and incomplete. And even the gift of prophecy reveals only part of the whole picture. When full understanding comes, these partial things will become useless. You know, you go to celebrations sometimes. You go to celebrations of wedding anniversaries, and you celebrate this couple that has been married for maybe 50 years or maybe 60 years. You know what they don't say? I understand her so much better now. They say, I'm in love. Hallelujah. Because love doesn't have to understand. Love comes from the heart. And you know something? I've lived with God for over 50 years. I can't tell you I understand him a whole lot better now. But I can tell you I love him better than I ever did before. Amen. Hallelujah. It's coming from a heart of love and a heart of trust. Not a total mind that understands. And you know, we know in part. We prophesy in part. We have a little information. But there's a whole lot of stuff going on in your lives right now that you have to say, Lord, I trust you. In my heart, I trust you. I don't know what the road ahead has for me. I have no idea where all this is going, but I do know one thing, that God so loved me that he was willing to send his son to die on the cross for my redemption. And I know this, that he has prepared a home for me in heaven. And the road there may have all kinds of things in it I don't need to understand, but I know where it started and I know where it ends and I know who I trust. Hallelujah. In the middle of it all. Thank you, Jesus. I don't need all the answers anymore because I have a trust in the one who guides my path and looks after me. Father, I pray today for people going through things in their life. Things they don't understand, things that are too difficult for them, things that are way over our head, as Job said, things that are beyond what we are capable of catching grasp of. But I know whom I have believed, and I am persuaded that he is able to keep that which I have committed unto him until the day I meet you. Hallelujah. And I thank you, Lord, for those who are living in this place right now and are going through a tough time. But God, you said, if you put your hand in mine, I will take you through, in Jesus' name. Amen. Hallelujah.
1: We never get tired of the old hymns, and we have some of the best coming up now.
2: Well, good morning. Welcome to the Lower Derby United Baptist Church. My name is Kurt Parks. I'm your speaker this morning. And welcome to you if you're listening on Life Radio. Welcome to you who are here right with us in these nice chairs, nice and comfy cushion chairs, by the way, if you're ever interested in visiting. Very comfortable, cozy. If you weren't here, I just got to tell you, you just missed the most incredible number of special music. Sang in a couple different languages for a piece and really setting up what the throne room of God might look like. And that's the kind of stuff you miss when you're not here with us in person. So let me invite you next Sunday, 10:30, be here or miss the next best thing on the go. We're celebrating grads here at this church today, so I hope that all of you watching or listening will bear with us as we brag up and celebrate our teens a little bit or more what I think God is potentially able to do through them in their lives.

0: Our text today was John chapter 14, verse 1 to 6. We read that a little earlier, but for those of you online, feel free to just pause, go grab your Bible app, or just search John 14, 1 to 6, and you'll be able to read that text, and then you can continue. There's a story of a young man preparing to hike through this vast and unfamiliar forest of a national park, and it was his first time kind of venturing out on his own. You know, he was kind of outside now of his parents' purview, we'll say. And he thought, you know, his friends weren't coming to the place that he was going to. And so really, in so many ways, he was heading out on his own. And so he goes into this wilderness. And before setting out, he had studied the maps. He knew the trails of the park. He'd read books of people who've hiked it before. And he downloaded all the trail apps so that he could have them all on his phone. He felt confident, he felt prepared, he felt ready, and more than anything, he felt he had earned this. He felt he had earned this. Just a few days into the hike, some clouds rolled in. Water started to flow. Mud started to slide. Trails started to disappear. The GPS on the phone lost its signal. And here he stood in the middle of a forest, completely disoriented, completely unsure. The path that seemed so measurable, so predictable, was not clear at all anymore. And his fancy phone apps, his studied maps, his books of the knowledge of man on how to navigate these woods were not enough. And as he stood wondering what to do, fear starting to overtake him, suddenly he hears a voice. And when he looks at who this voice is coming, it starts to break through the mist and the fog. He realizes it's a park ranger. It's a park ranger. And someone who has walked these trails for literally decades. He was seasoned on these trails. And the young man asked, can you show me the way? Can you get me back? And the ranger smiled and replied, I'm not just going to show you the way. In these woods, I am the way to get out of these woods. If you'll follow me, you'll get home. Graduates, life beyond today might feel a lot like that forest. Exciting, oh yeah. Feeling free, absolutely. Little bits of uncertainty, almost exciting. You might think that you've got this mapped out, but there will be a day when your path seems weary, your path seems unclear-y, if you'll, I had to do it. And that's when the words of Jesus, I hope, will come into your mind, where he said, I am the way, the truth, and the life. And let that powerful declaration that you heard today come back to you in those moments. And I pray it so. Because this verse, it doesn't just speak of your eternal salvation, although it does. It speaks to our daily direction, our daily walk in faith, our daily walk in life. Jesus doesn't just prepare a place for us in heaven. He wants to walk with you every step of the way on earth. Jesus is the way when our path seems uncertain. Jesus will make that statement in John 14, 6, the first part of that verse. I am the way. You're going to be asked to make some big decisions in your life. College, career, what you're calling, the relationships that you'll have. Who you'll marry, what kind of education you'll raise your kids with, on and on and on and on, decision after decision after decision. But the great thing is you don't have to figure it out all alone. Not only do you have the counsel of people that have earned your trust or that you have trusted all your life, but Jesus wants to be the way and help you discover the way. And when you seek him, and you might like, well, what is it? Like Jesus hasn't dropped a neon sign with an arrow on it saying, hey, go this way. No, I know. And I wish he would, honestly. It would just make things so much easier. If every now and again, he'd just pop an angel down in Kurt's face and be like, yo, thank you. I'd probably still trip and fall down the other trail. But anyway, I would at least, I digress. Jesus says, I am the way, not just a way, but I am the way. And like that park ranger came up to that scared hiker, Jesus will walk with you definitely when you're afraid. In fact, I dare say you're going to notice him more when you're afraid. Have you anybody here in this room or on YouTube or by radio, have you ever been like almost drowned? Like, have you ever been in a beach water or in a pool and you're almost drowned? Yeah. When do you most notice the lifeguards? When you're sailing across the top of the water like one of those little gecko fish, or when you're nearly drowning? When do you cry out for their help more? And I think life's like that. A lot of times in my life, when I have cried the loudest for the Lord Jesus Christ, the ultimate lifeguard, it's been in the moments of the deepest darkness, the deepest fear, and the biggest doubts. When I felt like I was about to drown. Your plan will not be perfect, but it will be possible. And it starts with a person, with a guide. See, you are going to place your faith in something. And the world will try to squeeze Jesus out of you. They'll try to justify other senses of reasoning. But ultimately, somewhere, you are going to place your faith in something. And you can choose to place your faith in a philosophy. Sure. You can choose to place your faith in maybe a professor or a mentor or what have you. But at the end of the day, what's informing them? Who's informing them? You see, in order for you to be absolutely sure of anything at all, hear me. Look right at me. In order for you to know anything, isn't it reasonably, philosophically true that therefore you would need to know everything? Like, don't you have to know everything there is to know before you can know anything there really is to know? That flows, doesn't it? That follows. So the Christian worldview comes out and says there's no possible way that I, Kurt, can know everything there is to know about everything there is to know. Impossible. So if you can't know everything there is to know about everything there is to know, what's the next best option for you? To know somebody who does. Jesus is the way. Proverbs 3, 5, and 6 is trust in the Lord. You know this verse. Trust in the Lord with all your heart. Do not depend on your own understanding. Seek his will in all you do, and he will show you which path to take. As you enter this new season, some doors will open and some doors will close. But I firmly believe if you trust in the Lord Jesus Christ with all your heart, all your soul, all your mind, don't just trust your own understanding. Remember last week I told you, don't trust me. Don't just trust what I'm saying. I mean, I hope you can trust what I'm saying. But test these things the scriptures say. Even when Paul and Silas, remember last week we talked about when they were preaching, they told them, hey, don't listen to us. Search the scriptures for yourself. And that's exactly what they did. And so search the scriptures for yourself. I came to a place in the summer between grade 11 and grade 12 where Kurt needed to know, was my faith my parents' faith? Was it my Sunday school teacher's faith? Was it my pastor's faith? Was it my youth leader's faith? Was it my friend's faith? Neighbor's faith? The guy that sold soup on aisle 4 of whatever Costco I was trying to, whatever. Like, whose faith was this that I had? And I had to nail down two things for me. Could I trust the Bible? Did Jesus rise from the grave? Because if Jesus didn't rise from the grave, if they found his body somewhere, like if someday they walk up to and like, you know, like, okay, there's this guy, and there's this guy, there's this guy, and here lies Jesus. You might know him from the Christian faith. And they're able to absolutely prove that that's the body of Jesus in a ground somewhere. I'm out. Because Paul says, I mean, we are to be pitied beyond anything if what we claim to believe is not actually true. So I had to find out, could I trust his word? did Jesus rise from the grave? And I was able to put those to bed for myself in spades. No problem. And I encourage you to do the same. If you need help, I'll point you in the right direction, but I will not steal from you the joy of finding it for yourself. Trust Jesus. The life of a Christian is the hardest life you'll ever choose. I will not make this glossy for you. You will face hurdles and trials of every type. No book like the Bible has faced as much attempts to eradicate it from the planet, but yet it stands. No truth has had as much scrutiny or attack as that Jesus Christ is the resurrection and the life, and that nobody, like our text says, nobody will come to the Father but through him. That is such an absolute statement. I'll get into that a little bit here, but think about it. I mean, whew. So it's either he is or he isn't, and you need to put this stuff to bed for yourself. It's not the easy life, but my goodness, it is a rewarding life. It is a life filled with hope. There's a foundation that sits underneath the running currents that I can't explain unless you've experienced it yourself. So go chase it. Get after it. It's there, and you can have it if you seek it with all your heart. Jesus is the truth. Jesus is the truth. What an interesting phrase. You know, this was written a couple thousand years ago, but my goodness, I just find the Bible is more alive today than it's ever been. The last time there was this much of the Bible being fulfilled was when Jesus walked the earth. When he was doing all the miracles that the Old Testament said he would do, when he was dying the death that the Old Testament said he would die, when he was called what he was called, when he had the followers, when people were turning against him, when his own people rejected him, all of that was foretold in Scripture. And the days of the coming of Christ back to this earth are also told. And so when you can take your Bible and the newspaper, if anybody reads those anymore, and kind of go back and forth, it's exciting times. The Bible is alive. This truth, an anchor in our world of confusion. The world with its social media voices, cultural voices, political voices, professors' influence, every single one of them, have you ever noticed they all claim to have the truth? Even if they're saying completely different things? And then when they want to justify their saying different things than each other, they say, well, truth is relative. Okay, so it's true for me that if I stand on the top of this church and jump, I'm going to smack against the pavement and Bob's going to scrape me up tomorrow. That's the truth. And if I go up there and say, nah, I'll float like a sheet of paper. You know, I mean, look at me. I mean, you can believe it, right? I'll just extend my arms and I can believe all I want that I will float down like a feather from heaven, land gracefully. I can believe it all I want, but truth will smack me in the face. So how do you discern? Again, hear me again. You're going to place your faith in something. Truth isn't a trend. It's not an opinion. I believe truth is a person. I believe truth is Jesus. John 8, 31, 32. You truly are my disciples if you remain faithful to my teachings, and you will know the truth, and the truth will set you free. To me, that makes me go, okay, if there's a truth out there that makes me free, I got to learn about it. I have to seek it. Build your life on the truth of God's word. Trends, what's popular, here today, gone tomorrow. Don't, I'm not saying don't laugh at them right now, you know. But man, look for something that has a little more root than that. Something built on something stronger than a trend. Especially when through Christ you have an opportunity to be anchored to what is eternal. Let Christ be your compass. Let him be the app Let him be the guidebook and the map. Let him be the ranger that comes up to you when you're scared the most and say, follow me. This is the way. Whether it's in your classroom, your workplace, your relationships, you are going to place your faith in some level of thought, some philosophy, some religious whateverness, even atheism or agnosticism. They're just as religious as the rest of us. Don't be fooled. Finally, Jesus is the life. And as the life, he's our source of strength and purpose. The end of John 14, verse 6, Jesus makes that declaration where he says, I am the life. See, graduation, we're celebrating accomplishments. We're filled today with the incredible excitement of the hope that we have for you. I hope you understand that. The people in this room, they don't just like you. In this church, you're loved. If you've missed that, man... Well, go grab a defibrillator or something. Yeah. You're loved. And here's what I know about the people in this room. You're going to be prayed for, in some cases, every day. Every day, whether you want it or not. Other cases, you're going to be on a list where you come up one day a week. Other cases, they're going to, as the Lord brings you to mind, they're going to pray for you. Even as you go home, Bruna, you will not escape the prayers of this church because they love you. And that should fill you with hope. That's kind of like the GPS. I mean, we know it's satellites. We know they're spinning somewhere. We know they're sending signals to my device. I have no idea really how it works. Prayer does that. Because God's positioning system never fails. He knows exactly where you are. He knows exactly how to get my God bless Noah delivered. Real life is about so much more than success. It's about purpose. See, I don't believe that Jesus just wants you to live. I believe he wants you to thrive. I believe he wants you, as we said last week, to have an abundant life. John 10:10, remember when we covered that? The thief's purpose is to kill, to steal, and destroy. My purpose is to give them a rich and a satisfying life. Remember we talked about discernment. How discernment isn't knowing right from wrong. That's part of it. It isn't knowing truth from false. That's part of it. Discernment in its truest spiritual gift sense is knowing what is absolutely right compared to what is almost right. And so often I see the almost rights pull people off the path and muddy the waters. Because what is right comes with some expectations of you. When you know what's absolutely right, that calls something out of you. Seek that rich and satisfying life. When you walk with Christ, you discover joy that grades and promotions can never give you. You find peace that scholarships, salaries, and bursaries cannot guarantee. And you will live with a purpose bigger than yourself. When your purpose for living is greater than yourself. No one comes to the Father except through him. You are going to believe a truth. I've said it a number of times. And I know for a fact that some of you will choose a truth that makes sense to you. It'll seem really right. It'll make a lot of sense. It'll even maybe come from a trusted voice. I want you to remember that unless you know everything there is to know about everything there is to know, how can you truly know? So Christ, like I said earlier, knows everything there is to know. About everything there is to know, because he was there. The Bible says the foundations of wisdom and knowledge are in him. 1 Corinthians 3:11 would say, for other foundation can no man lay than is laid, which is Jesus Christ. You're going to base your life on something. So this idea of no one comes to the Father except through me. You know, that whole verse, let's face it, is probably one of the most absolute verses in the Bible. And it challenges us in different ways, I find. Like for me, it's like, wow, like that's really bold. Like, it's almost arrogant. And you might find that it's, if you get there, it's easy to kind of pass over it, to disregard it or discredit it. But listen, when you understand and you've put to bed that Jesus Christ has rose from the grave, if this man can rise from the grave and then some days later, about 40 days or so later, stand on a mountainside, call his disciples a little closer, say, hey guys, I'm taking off here. All right, this is it. Here's my last words. All authority in heaven and on earth has been given to me. Matthew, right? The Great Commission, you know it? Matthew 28, if you want to go look it up, 1920. But he says all authority. So the person with all authority is saying that the only way you're getting to God is through me. Story is told of a bunch of philosophers that stood around a big painting. And on this painting was a mountain. At the top of the mountain was this representation of eternity or heaven. And they were all standing around talking about, you know, the different paths that were going up the side of the mountain. And they said, life is like this. Really, we're all pointing towards the same thing. All the religious faiths, all the philosophies, all of the pagan practices or whatever you want to call them, they're really all pointing at the same thing. They're just speaking different words, using different methods. But really, it's all headed to the same thing. Now, I don't know if this is a legend or a true story, but it's said that a child came up to them and said, what if it's not about our way of getting to him, but it's about that one trail that has the man walking down to us? I really hope that story's true. Because, man, it's awesome, right? But think about that. Our story is not about how we get. It's more about how we got. It's not about what I do. It's about what he did. And that's the truth of the gospel. That's the good news. Gospel is good news. And so this statement of no one comes to the Father except through me, it can sound arrogant. It can sound narrow. It can sound trapping. But here's what's actually arrogant. Here's what's actually narrow. Is if he never told us at all. He was just like, I don't want to offend them. I don't want to hurt their feelings. So I'll just kind of let them go. Some of them will find me. It's all right. Some of them won't. Nah. Oh, well. Now, is that kind? Or is it kind to say, I'm the park ranger and you're lost? And as prepared and as ready as you think you are, you're doomed to die to exposure in these woods without me. And that's what Jesus says. That's what he says to your life. He's like, come, follow me. Because I am the way. I am the truth. And I am the life. No one comes to the Father except through me. Wow. That should actually, instead of maybe drumming up fear or judgment against the scriptures, should actually fill your heart with hope. He has clearly told you how to find him. I live in Dalhousie. I would tell you to go to Route 8, head her up past Bathurst, keep on going past Jacket River. I claim it to be the warmest river in the province that wears a jacket. Keep going past Nash Creek. Keep going past Charlo. You're going to get off in Dalhousie. Take the exit. Turn left. Go a little ways down. 2 kilometers. You're going to find my house on the right. And the first thing you do is go out of here, turn left, and head her to Fredericton. That's your choice. I'm not going to judge you or stop you. You're going to get somewhere. But guess where you're not going to get? Kurt's house. You're not going to get to Kurt's house. If I told you cross the street, go buy some eggs, you decide to go down the hill into a little brook down there and look for eggs, you're going to find something. There might be a brook trout left down there. I might have fished them all out when I was a kid. Who knows? But you're not going to find eggs. See, there is a way to find out if these philosophies or these objective truths hold any water. Do they actually get you to a destination? Because Jesus isn't just saying that he can show you a path. He's saying he is the path. He's not just saying that I can show you what's ahead. He's saying I am what is ahead. And so you can anchor today. Because again, hear me, you are going to believe something. You're going to believe something. But does it hold any water? Jesus is the only way to eternal life. He said it and I believe it. He's the only one who can guide you in this earthly life. And I pray that your greatest accomplishment isn't a diploma, a raise, a new position, or even a company. I pray that it's your relationship with your Savior. The road will be bumpy, challenging, but worth it. And as you go forward, let this be your foundation. Not just what's next for me, but where is Jesus taking me? Let him be your way, your truth, and your life. So my closing charge to graduates, and really to all of us, stay rooted in the Word. Make time every day. Don't worry about if your Bible reading plan had you reading 55 chapters today and you only managed to get through 3 verses. You were in the Word. It'll plant seeds. It never returns void. So stay rooted in the Word. No matter how much or how little, stay rooted in the Word. Stay connected to a church. You know, the church isn't perfect. And I was just talking about us here at Lower Derby. I'm talking about the global church. You know, the Church of Christ is flawed. Our leaders are flawed. Our songs may be outdated. Our potluck's pretty cool. Yeah. But the church is the best boat afloat. And there's no real plan B. Jesus said, build my church. And so we press on. And what those disciples believed all those years ago is true. And your evidence that that's so. And graduates, now we pass the torch to you. Will it be true for the next generation that Jesus is alive? Father, in a world that would have us believe something, may we trust you. When all the voices are screaming and yelling and tugging and pulling, Lord, may we be anchored to the one who is the way, is the truth, and is the life. We send these grads out with your grace, and for your glory. In Jesus' name we pray. Amen.
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0: Tired of hopeless, unfulfilled living? You have come to the right place. Today, you will hear words of comfort, words of instruction, and words that will challenge. Take the next few moments and listen to what will be delivered to you, and I promise they will bring understanding, life, and direction. I am Reverend Coleman Frederick Price, and this is Real Living.
1: I'm going to read some scripture to you from Matthew chapter 8, verse 23 to 27. And when he was entered into the ship, the disciples followed him. And behold, there arose a great tempest in the sea, insomuch the ship was covered with the waves, but he was asleep. And his disciples came to him and woke him, saying, Lord, save us, for we perish. And he said unto them, why are ye fearful, O ye of little faith? Then he arose and rebuked the winds and the sea, and there was a great calm. But the men marveled, saying, what manner of man is this, that even the winds and the sea obey him? When they're in a ship, and there's waves coming all around, and today we're in the ship, and there's waves all around us. But they knew Jesus could take care of it. He wasn't afraid. He was asleep down underneath. Amen. And here we have recorded in Matthew that to everyone that are listening that I have read already and listening by whatever means, you can be in the church and still not have faith. Yes. You may not like that, but it's true anyhow. Yes. After Jesus healed the sick, cleansed the lepers, and done his many wonders works, he became weary, and the only place he could find rest was in the ship. Yes. And if you're weary and need rest, you need to get in the ship today. Amen. And he went into the ship, and the disciples followed him, and while Jesus was sound asleep, all of a sudden, a storm arose. You know, I think the church has been sleeping for a while, and we have a storm around about us today that's kind of wakened us up. Yes. Amen. Yes. And the disciples followed him, and while Jesus was sound asleep, all of a sudden, a storm arose and the sea began violent. This whole world around us today has become violent. Yes. And it is hitting everybody. Yes. No matter whether you're in the church or out of the church. Mm-hmm. Amen. And the seas are rough and the waves are high. But there's one that's still in control. Amen. Amen. Amen. You ever see a ship that's tossed at sea in a storm? Have you seen one of those fishing shows on TV? I get sick just looking at it. The waves are flying over that thing. Hey, man. And I could never be a fisherman like that. I can fly fish, but not like that. Amen. You can't even walk topside. But the ship was tossed and rolled. Yes. But here in this particular scripture reading, it says the waves covered the ship. But Jesus was asleep, and the disciples weren't. Now, if they'd been asleep, probably been better off. But Jesus was asleep, and he had that ability to ride the storm. Amen. Some of us haven't found that ability yet. You might say, what are you talking about? Well, I'm talking to you as a child of God. Just when Christ comes into our life and we begin to learn the scriptures and begin to trust God, it seems like that's when all hell will break loose. Amen. And try to disturb you and keep you from putting your faith to work. In many instances, he has succeeded. And we're talking to the church folks today. We're not talking to sinners. Jesus knew how to use his faith. But the disciples didn't. In fact, Jesus said on this occasion to those men, O ye of little faith. Right. These are people that walked with him. Yes. Amen. Why are you so fearful? And I want to dwell on those words. If you are going to learn how to put your faith to work, there's one thing you got to get rid of, and that's fear. Yes. Fear has gripped the church of God today. If you don't believe me, just look at Facebook. Oh. And I'm not talking about the sinners on Facebook. I'm talking just about people that's supposed to be Christians. And, and that's what fear does. Yes. That's why the devil wants to use fear, because he can get in there. If he can get a thought in there, an idea and you can act on it, he's got you.
2: Yes.
1: Amen. We just have to let that sink in a little bit. Fear. Fear is diametrically opposite to faith.
2: Yes.
1: It is impossible for you to put your faith to work as long as you have fear. Long as fear is present, it's impossible. In fact, I call fear faith in reverse. Mm-hmm. You can't drive your car in reverse and forward at the same time.
2: Right.
1: You got to throw it in gear, and you got to put it in reverse or drive to whatever direction you want to go in. And it's possible for you to be fearful and have faith. Now, if it's impossible for you to have fear and be void of faith, then it's vice versa, it's the same thing. You cannot put your faith to work as long as fear is present. And when you put your faith to work, there is no fear. This is nothing, like I said, but a trick of the enemy to come into your life. And many of us now have our ship covered with waves. Mm-hmm. And fear has gripped us. Amen. You might say, Pastor, you don't know what I'm going through. But you know what? And you might say, my back is against the wall. And the doctors might say, you're going to die. And I'm hanging at the end of the rope.
2: Right.
1: Well, good for you. Glad you're there. You can't back up no farther. Mm. Amen. Now you got to learn to trust God.
3: Amen.
1: Amen. Where you are. When the doctor says there's no hope, I rejoice. Amen. Because if he gave you hope, you'd be trusting in the arm of flesh. But now you got to trust in God. Amen. Trust in him. When all hope is gone, you can release your faith.
2: Yes.
1: Amen.
2: Amen.
1: God will give you the miracle of your life once you release your faith.
2: Amen.
1: When you learn how to put your trust in him. Amen. Fear. Amen. Listen to me now. God has not given us, the scripture says, a spirit of fear.
2: Right.
1: Amen. You mean fear is a spirit? Well, that's what the word says.
2: Amen. It is.
1: God has not given up the spirit of fear, but of love and a sound mind. Amen. Another place in scripture it says, fear hath torment.
2: Mm-hmm.
1: Amen. Therefore, that's why a lot of people are tormented today, because they have fear. Amen. Then I can deduct that fear is a tormenting spirit that's designed to plague you as a child of God and to keep you from putting that faith to work. Amen. And you're going to have to get rid of the fear. Amen. Before you can employ your faith, you got to get rid of the fear in your life. Amen. Now, there are definite fears and there are indefinite fears. Definite types of fears. Some people are afraid of heights. Some people have a fear of being closed in. The medical field calls that claustrophobia. And it could be brought on by circumstance. Maybe somebody was in an elevator or sometime and got trapped and got scared, then don't like to go in those elevators no more. Amen. But irregardless of what kind of fear it is, there's two ways to get rid of it. The Bible says, perfect love casts out all fear. Or since it's a spirit, God has given us power to cast out all the works of the devil.
2: Amen.
1: And if it's a spirit of nervous system, all we got to do is lay hands on you and say, you foul spirit of fear, leave this body in the name of Jesus, and it's got to go.
2: Amen.
1: Amen. That's the power that God has given us.
2: Amen.
1: And it's got to turn loose at that precise moment since it's a spirit. And if I can get rid of that spirit of fear that is plaguing your life, then you'll be able to put your faith to work. Amen. Step out on the word and say, yes, Lord, by your stripes I am healed.
3: Amen.
1: You'll be able to do what you couldn't do before because your fears are gone.
2: Mm-hmm.
1: And faith has come alive.
2: Amen.
1: Amen. And you are the recipient of the greatest miracle of your life. Amen. It said there in verse 26, and he said unto them, why are ye so fearful, O ye of little faith?
2: Right.
1: Then he arose and rebuked the winds and the sea, and there was a great calm. That's exactly what he did. He got rid of the fear. He calmed them after that. After they got rid of the fear, they were calm. And their faith arose again. Amen.
3: Amen.
1: Let's just talk a little bit about this ye of little faith. There are various kinds of faith that is mentioned in the scripture. One occasion Jesus said to his disciples, "Why is it you have no faith?" And on this occasion he says, "O ye of little faith." And on another occasion he says, "Where is your faith?" Now some's got a little, some's got none, some misplaced theirs. A Roman soldier who didn't even belong to the church. Amen. It always seems like Jesus was having trouble with church folks. I mean, just because you're in the church don't mean you got faith. And this captain in the Roman army came to Jesus one day and said, I have a servant at home that's sick. And why Jesus says, I'll go home with you and heal him. And the soldier said, oh, no, he said, I'm not worthy, Lord, for you to come to my house. I don't belong to your church. But he said, I've been watching you. You've been telling them blind spirits to come out and blind eyes come open. You've been telling the lame to walk and they start walking. He said, Lord, I'm a man under authority. I'm a captain. I got people under me. I tell one to go and he goes. I tell one to come and he comes. Another to do this or that and he does it. They respect him. He said, I've been watching you laying hands on the sick and on those lame, commanding them to get up. You've given them the word. And he said, Jesus, you don't have to come to my house. Stand right here where you are and send the word. Amen. Speak the word only.
2: Amen.
1: And my servant will be made whole. Wow, that must have knocked Jesus back a few feet. Someone that's not even in the church and have that much faith.
2: Mm-hmm.
1: Oh, what a shocker. Amen. Probably made him step back 3 or 4 paces. And Jesus said, great is thy faith.
2: Amen.
1: And what kind of the faith did the disciples have? Oh, ye of little faith. What a difference. Amen. What kind of faith does the centurion have? He has great faith.
2: Right.
1: Great is thy faith. And he didn't even belong to the church. Jesus said, I have never found such faith even in the household of Israel. Amen. Whatever you believe in your heart, it is done. Amen, and it was done. Why are ye so fearful, O ye of little faith? Faith, the whole generation, everybody, every one of us knows what fear is. Fear is a destructive force. The devil may never be able to get you to get a taste of liquor, or the devil may never get you to commit adultery or to commit another sin of the flesh, but if he can just cause you to be fearful, he's got you tied up.
2: Mm-hmm.
1: Amen.
2: Yes.
1: Some church folks look down their nose at other types of sin, and here we all set, all bound up by fear. Amen. Because we're afraid to go to church at night or afraid to go to the woodshed at night because we're afraid of the dark.
2: Mm-hmm.
1: Fear is a tormenting thing. Some people have time sleeping, especially probably people, you know, that live alone. Because every little noise you would hear, you would wonder what it is. Stir you up a bit. Amen. But fear is a tormenting thing, and fear is a tormenting spirit, and we have to get rid of it. A man was in church one time, evangelistic service, and the man was praying for the sick, and this guy came up to him, and he said, he has a fear, he said, of elevators. He said, I just can't go on them. I mean, I can step on it, he said, but once the door's closed, that's it. He says, I'm done. He said, so he prayed for him and for that spirit of fear to leave him. And he commanded him to go out in that city he was in and go to the tallest building there was and go up in the elevator. And he went right out and he said he knew he had lots of time because he had 200 or 300 people to pray for. So he had lots of time to go and come back. And when he come back, he come back rejoicing, jumping up and down, all happy. He says that the spirit is gone.
2: Amen.
1: Amen. And I am free. Amen. Free indeed. He said he went to the elevator and went up and down, up the elevator and back down and hit the button back up and down again 2 or 3 times because he just couldn't believe that fear was gone.
2: Amen.
1: It's a tormenting spirit. Amen. And when it's gone, you will be set free. Amen. And your faith will arise. Amen. To work for you. Hallelujah. We need to get rid of it today, hallelujah, as a church. And fear can be contagious.
2: Yes.
1: You know, I know when we were kids and Mom probably ironed on the ironing board and she'd be humming a tune and all of a sudden we'd hear something, you know, as kids, you know, what in the world was that? And then she'd be scared. Well, we've got to go see what it is. It can be contagious. You can get caught up in it. I was fearful one time just to go to the altar. But when I went to the altar, my fear was gone.
2: Yes.
1: Amen. As a sinner, and we come into church and we want to get saved, and there's a lot of fear, doubt in our mind, you know, what people think, what people might say. But, you know, Jesus is in control.
2: Yes, he is.
1: Sometimes we might even just feel a little pain around that fifth rib there under our left arm. And oh, it's going to be a heart attack. Fear, amen. Might have been looking in the mirror all of her life at the little mole on her face and never thought too much about it, you know. But then somebody says, did you ever get that checked out? I knew somebody had one of those once, and it turned out to be cancer. Well, there you go. Fear, again, it can be contagious. You can catch it easy, you know.
2: Yes, sir.
1: Amen. And the devil is busy. Amen. He's subtle, and he's busy, and he'll drop thoughts into our mind, not just to get you to fear, but to paralyze our faith.
2: Yes.
1: Amen. If you're going to put your faith to work, you got to get rid of your fear. Amen. And today we're going to pray at the end of this service, and we're going to come against the spirit of fear. Amen.
2: Amen.
1: Praise God. And I believe that's what we need to do. Amen. And I believe churches everywhere ought to do it. Amen. Because Satan is trying to get a grip on us, God's people. And we can't let it happen. God has not given us the spirit of fear, but of sound mind. Amen.
2: Amen.
1: I want you to know it's possible for you to have these waves all over your house. He said, when you go through the waters, it will not overflow. When you go through the fire, you shall not be burned. Why? Because he said, I am by your side. I will never leave you nor forsake you, even until the end of the age. Amen. We got no business as Christians today being afraid of what the enemy can do to us. Amen. We have a Savior that lives on the inside. He never slumbers or he never sleeps. Amen. Why should we be afraid? Hallelujah.
2: Right.
1: When I'm serving a living Christ, there is something for you to do as well as God to do. Amen. What I want to do is try to encourage you today to tell you there is no defeat for the child of God. Amen. As a Christian today, many of us have been overcome. Some have been overcome by sin, some by lust of the flesh, others pride of life and the lust of the eyes, some by the world and some by the devil. God never intended for us or even me to be overcome. Amen. But God has ordained that we should be an overcomer. Amen. We can overcome sin, the flesh, and the devil. Why? Because greater is he that is in you than he that is in the world. Amen. Another place in the scriptures it says, we are more than conquerors through Christ Jesus. Hallelujah. How in the world could we be more than conquerors? More than conquerors through Christ Jesus. And this is the kind of faith, after you hear, you receive faith, then action comes to that faith. Then God says, there won't be any man, Jesus said, there won't be any man allowed to stand before you all the days of your life. Amen. This thrills me today, just to know that the devil can't touch your life. Amen. I know that some may say, oh, but Brother Price, you don't know how powerful the devil is. No, I don't. You know why? Because Brother Jesus put his foot on his neck a long time ago.
2: Amen.
1: Hallelujah. He defeated him a long time ago. Amen. Praise God. He rendered him powerless and helpless. Put him in the position of being defeated. Amen. And you might say, but the Bible says many are the afflictions of the righteous. Well, you just have to read a little farther. And as you read on, it says, but the Lord delivereth him out of them all.
2: Right.
1: Amen.
2: Amen.
1: Then you have the saints that come around and say, well, Job had boils. Of course he had boils. And if you read a little farther, it says he healed him of the boils.
2: Amen.
1: And he gave him a double portion of everything that he had lost.
2: Amen.
1: Amen. I've come to tell you that you are a conqueror. God has given you the necessary equipment, amen, whereby you can put the devil where he belongs, under your feet. You're more than a conqueror through Jesus Christ your Lord. Hallelujah.
2: Amen.
1: Only be thou strong. This is what Paul said to the church of Ephesus. Only be thou strong and in the power of his might. Amen. Be strong in the Lord. For we wrestle not against flesh and blood, but against principalities and against powers and against wicked spirits in high places. He said, wherefore take unto you the whole armor of God, that you might be able to stand against the wiles of the devil. He said, put on the helmet of salvation. Put on the breastplate of righteousness. Have your loins girded with the truth. Hallelujah. Your feet shod with the preparation of the gospel of peace.
2: Amen.
1: Take the sword of the Spirit, which is the word of God. And above all, he says, take the shield of faith. The shield of faith. And with the shield of faith, you should be able to quench all the fiery darts of the wicked one.
2: Yes.
1: And having done all that you can do, be able to stand. Hallelujah.
3: Hallelujah.
1: You will be able to stand. Amen. Be strong. Say, what is your strength? The joy of the Lord is your strength.
3: Amen.
1: Amen. If you let the devil steal your joy, he'll knock you down.
2: Mm-hmm.
1: He'll put you in the corner. He'll walk all over you. But if you maintain your joy, you go ahead and learn how to praise God.
3: Amen.
1: Amen. It'll move you
2: Amen.
1: Out of the hospital. It'll move you out of the sick room. It'll put money in your pocket. God said, I'll bless you going in and I'll bless you coming out. I'll
2: yes.
1: bless your basket in your storehouse. I'll make you the head and not the tail. If you're walk in my ways,

0: age. Amen. You're more than conquerors today. I've come to tell you, you're going to have battles, but the devil is not going to conquer you. Jesus already gave you the victory. He says, we go from faith to faith and from victory to victory. Hallelujah. He says, when you go through the water will not overflow you. When you go through the fire will not burn you. Amen. Hallelujah. Amen. You shall not be burned, because he said, I'm by your side. God said to Joshua, as I was with Moses, so shall I be with you. Amen. And this is the greatest promise that God has given to every one of us today, every one of his children. This is a promise that you have, hallelujah, today. He said, I'll never leave you nor forsake you, even unto the end of the age. Sometimes it might feel like he's not there, or you can't feel him. When you're out there on the job, rubbing elbows with all those people that are not saved, and you're coming up against all those spirits, hallelujah. But he's right there, hallelujah. Amen. Amen, by your side. Even when you can't feel him, he's there. He said, again, I'll never leave you nor forsake you, hallelujah. When you're in the sick room, he's right there. Whatever you're doing, when your back's against the wall, when your money's gone from your wallet, amen, you need to know that Jesus is a friend that sticketh closer than a brother today, hallelujah. He said, I'll never leave you, never forsake you. Lo, I am with you always, amen. Even until the end. Hallelujah, he's right here now. Praise the Lord. Hallelujah, he's right here now. Praise the Lord. Hallelujah. He's here to minister, hallelujah, to whatever your need is, and to whoever those that are listening, he's here to minister to your need today also. Hallelujah.
1: Amen.
0: As I was with Moses, so shall I be with thee. I will not fail thee, nor forsake thee. But be strong and of good courage. That means don't have any fear. Don't be afraid of what the devil can do to you. Amen. The devil's afraid of what you can really do to him if he only knew it. But rejoice that the Lord is by your side. There's nothing but victory for the child of God today.
1: Amen.
0: Amen. And today is your day.
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2: Good morning. It's a privilege to be here. And I'm going to read three brief passages of Scripture, beginning with the 100th Psalm. Psalm 100, make a joyful noise to the Lord, all the earth. Serve the Lord with gladness. Come into his presence with singing. Know that the Lord, he is God. It is he who made us, and we are his. We are his people and the sheep of his pasture. Enter his gates with thanksgiving and his courts with praise. Give thanks to him. Bless his name, for the Lord is good. His steadfast love endures forever, and his faithfulness to all generations. And from Mark and chapter 14 and verse 3, and while Jesus was at Bethany in the house of Simon the leper, as he was reclining at table, a woman came with an alabaster flask of ointment of pure nard, very costly, and she broke the flask and poured it over his head. There were some who said to themselves indignantly, why was the ointment wasted like that? For this ointment could have been sold for more than 300 denarii and given to the poor. And they scolded her. But Jesus said, leave her alone. Why do you trouble her? She has done a beautiful thing to me. For you always have the poor with you, and whenever you want, you can do good for them. But you will not always have me. She has done what she could. She has anointed my body beforehand for burial. And truly I say to you, wherever the gospel is proclaimed in the whole world, what she has done will be told in memory of her. And then finally, in John and in chapter 4, in the conversation with the lady at the well, the woman tells him, I don't have a husband. She then says, I can see that you're a prophet. What do you think? Should we be worshiping in Gerizim or in Jerusalem? And then from 21, Jesus said to her, woman, believe me, the hour is coming when neither on this mountain nor in Jerusalem will you worship the Father. You worship what you do not know. We worship what we know. For salvation is from the Jews. But the hour is coming and is now here when the true worshipers will worship the Father in spirit and truth. For the Father is seeking such people to worship him. God is spirit, and those who worship him must worship in spirit and truth. Father, help us now as we look to the Bible. May the Spirit of God control my lips and our minds and our hearts, as we think about what an immense privilege it is that we, the children of man, should be able to bring our lives into your presence and declare your glory. We want to know how to do this and how to do it well, and we seek your help in Jesus' name. Amen. Well, my reason for turning to each of these passages, I hope, will become understandable and hopefully prove useful. We begin in John chapter 4, almost inevitably. It's familiar material to all of us in a conversation with a woman at the well. We have what we might refer to here, or what we might regard as Jesus' basic biblical instruction on worship. Indeed, I can't think of another place where we have such a categorical statement made by the Lord Jesus himself. He addresses the lady, woman, and I've been thinking about it coming down here to Texas because the commentators always wonder, why does he say that? John chapter 2, he says it to his mother. Once again, at 3 years later, he addresses his mother in the same way. I have a sneaking suspicion it's like in the South, ma'am, believe me. I'm telling you the truth, ma'am. The hour is coming when the question you're asking will prove to be irrelevant. That's what he's saying. Because the hour to which he's referring, of course, and it runs all the way through the Gospel of John and elsewhere, is the hour of his passion and of his resurrection. And he speaks in this way proleptically. He does it in John's Gospel elsewhere. For example, in John 17, he speaks about the future as being the present. And here he does the very same thing. The time is now here. The validity of ceremonial worship will be dealt with and will be gone, because the Father's plan to which he refers in seeking worshipers is implemented in the death and resurrection of the Lord Jesus. And it's vitally important that we understand that, that when he says the Father is seeking worshipers, the way in which the Father's plan is executed is in all that Jesus is now about to do in his death and in his resurrection. And we should remember that in the New Jerusalem, there will be no temple at all. The question will be moot. The time not only is coming, but is now here. And it is in spirit and truth that this worship is to take place. That phrase, and it is one preposition for two nouns, that phrase is actually often misquoted. Frequently, before you go in to preach, one of your deacons or your elders will pray that whatever happens now might happen in spirit and in truth. That's a misquote. It is one preposition covering both nouns, in spirit and truth. It's not only a misquoted thing, but it is often frequently misunderstood and misapplied. Or maybe I have just discovered this and it doesn't happen anywhere you are. But this is how it is often taken to mean, what it's taken to mean. This: anyone can worship anywhere and anytime as long as they're genuine and sincere. That's not what he's saying. What is actually being said is that only those who receive the Holy Spirit can worship him at all. It is not actually within the capabilities of man, men and women by nature. The very reality is a gift of God. In other words, it is a supernatural dimension. We know that man by nature is able to see the details of God's handiwork, but that doesn't mean the fact that they are able to do that is that they somehow or another know what it is to do what Jesus is talking about here as he addresses this lady. Nicodemus needed to know, you've got to be born again. The woman of the well needed to know, you need life-giving water. So that it is only through the truth that Jesus embodies and the spirit that Jesus imparts that any of us can know and worship God. The Westminster Confession puts it very clearly, the acceptable way of worshiping the true God is instituted by himself and so limited by his own revealed will. That, of course, gives rise to the question that is often a debated question regarding the regulative principle of worship. And that is beyond my purview this morning. Let it suffice to hear Calvin on the subject. It is not in the power of men to form modes of worship as they please. They trifle with God like children with their puppets, for they are perpetually contriving new modes of worship. I don't know what he would make of many of our gatherings, and we don't need to worry about it at all. What he's addressing there, of course, is not the issue of style, but the issue of substance. And at the very heart of worship is the awareness that it is about God and his glory, and it is not about man and his need. Worship is offered to God for his own sake, for his own pleasure, regardless of the impact upon the human worshiper. It's not about us. It is about him. There's a wonderful record of one of the two Bonner brothers, Horatio and his brother, backpacking in the north of Scotland. And they had gone into one of the little churches up there in the highlands in the sea villages on the east coast. And they came out together, and one brother said to the other, "I didn't get much out of that." And he said to him, "If you had been hungry enough, you would have got something to eat. And remember, it's not about you." Now, when the gathering that we have the privilege often of introducing begins, it begins very simply, doesn't it, with an invitation, "Let us worship God." I want to suggest to you that if it begins any other way, we can immediately send things in the wrong direction. I mean, the opening phraseology of a gathering of God's people sets something of the tone and of the agenda. And so if you like to begin like, "Hey, how y'all doing this morning? You know, good on you, but I think you're wrong." Because if everybody responds to that regarding not as rhetorical, but an invitation, you'll be there for a very long time as they explain to you how they are. And how they are may not be addressed by what they think they need, but rather, "Come, let us worship and bow down. Let us kneel before the Lord, our Maker. For He is our God, and we are the people of His pasture." I certainly am not a fan of bring your coffee, sit back, relax, let's see what we have for us today. No, it should be sit up, pay attention. Because the service of worship is actually framed by the gospel itself. We begin, "Holy, holy, holy, you are the Lord God Almighty." We confess our sin. We give thanksgiving to God for pardon. We then make use of the means of grace. "Assemble the people," says God to Moses. "Assemble the people that they might hear my word, that they might listen and that they might learn, them and their children and their children with them." In other words, the reason for gathering is in order that we might hear from God. You say, "Well, wait a minute, this is about worship." Of course. But what God has said to us is more significant than anything we might ever say to Him. That is why we assemble to hear, to listen. I've often wondered whether we actually have the thing backwards, that we ought to go to the Scriptures together, and then out of the fullness of the understanding of Scripture, then we give way to praise, then we give way to adoration, as opposed to the way that is routinely done. I found it helpful to think along these lines, and I'll just mention them. They may be routine for you, but I remind myself, first of all, that worship is spiritual. It is spiritual. In Romans 12, it's your spiritual service of worship, or however you translate it. So in other words, in order to worship, a person has to be spiritually alive. Spiritually alive. We've all done a lot of funerals. Sometimes they put you in there with the coffins in the dreadful funeral home place, which the only time I'll be in it, I won't know I'm in it, which is fine. But when I'm in it, knowing I'm in it, I don't like being in it. But I never heard anyone singing. No one was singing. None of the dead were singing. Dead people don't sing. Correction. Dead people sing at sports events, but dead people don't sing about the praise and glory of Jesus. You've got to be spiritually alive. You have got to be spiritually assisted, the enabling of the Holy Spirit, and you've got to be spiritually active. Spiritually active. Sing. Sing. It's spiritual. Secondly, it's rational. It's rational. In fact, in the Greek, it's logikon. It's logical. It's your logical service of spiritual worship. Bernard, quoted in the Ten Commandments book by Thomas Watson, speaking in terms of rational and in terms of preparation for worship, he says, "So should we say to ourselves when we are at the door of God's house, stay here all my worldly cares and wandering cogitations. I am now going to hear what the Lord will say to me." Probably a good argument. I don't think he'd be very impressed with people using cell phones to read their Bibles and simultaneously check the stock market and see whether the Caps are actually winning or losing. If it is rational, it demands preparation. I went to play at Pinehurst last week, courtesy of some fine Baptist friends of mine, and they gave me a fine Baptist beating as well. But what was impressive to me was how long the lead-up to it was. No, we didn't arrive there, 3 minutes before, park the car, change the shoes, and go. Oh, no, we needed preparation. We're on hallowed ground at Pinehurst, and we are about to do something of great significance. You take it for granted, don't you? Your wife says, "Why are you going so early?" "Oh, we got to be prepared. We've got to be prepared." Do you show up to church on time? Prepared? Well, how were we preparing this morning? Well, my driver was preparing me by letting me listen to all these wonderful songs written by Boswell and Isaac Watts and everybody else so that our hearts would be tuned. Concentration. If it's rational, concentration. And when I think, there's the rub. And when I think that God, his son, not sparing. And when I think, well, I don't want to think, I want to feel. You can feel after you think, but not until you think. Praise my soul, the King of heaven. To his feet your tribute bring. Think. You've been ransomed, healed, restored, forgiven. Who like thee his praise should sing? Praise him. Praise him. Thinking. As opposed to, and I hope the person who wrote this song is not here, but anyway, or can't even hear this, because I don't, it's naughty to say this, but I'm not good with, "I just want to praise you. Lift my hands and say I love you." Because the fact of this matter is, most of the time I don't. I go to church and I have to change the thing. "I don't want to be here. I wish I was still at home in my bed." So I can't start there. I'm a wretched, sinful person. Pastor, direct my gaze in the right direction. You are the leader here. Whatever else you're doing, you establish it. The tone, the framework, the element, all of it. It's spiritual, it's rational, and it is also clearly biblical. Biblical, grounded in the truth of Scripture. What does that mean? Well, it means that we daren't be unduly influenced by our own opinions and our own preferences. There's a wonderful illustration of this in the life of Sebastian Bach, who was pretty good, wasn't he? And he said that 1 Chronicles 25 was the basis, was the true foundation of all God-pleasing music. 1 Chronicles 25 is the Davidic singers and players. He said that was there. When he discovered Luther's three-volume translation of the Bible, the impact upon him was masterful, and he wrote St. Matthew's Passion, which, of course, was transformative and way beyond the walls of the church. He wrote it for the church. Nietzsche, in his writings, 19th century radical, skeptical, atheistic Nietzsche, referencing Bach's St. Matthew Passion, said, "One who has completely forgotten Christianity truly hears it here as gospel." As gospel. Why? Because it was biblical. It was the scriptures. That's why God gave us a hymn book in the 150 Psalms, incidentally. And if you come from some remote parts of Scotland, you know that that is regarded as the only hymn book. But not all Scottish people are as bright as they need to be, so don't worry. Don't worry about that. Now, mentioning the Psalms, I need to make an abrupt segue because I told you there was a reason for turning to the 100th Psalm as well. Because probably the 100th Psalm is as good a call to celebrative worship as really any one of the other Psalms. It's brief, it's just five, and so on. And long before William Keith gave us the paraphrase, "All people that on earth do dwell," so on, long before Keith gave us that, this psalm was sung in the temple, and this psalm was sung in the gatherings of God's people in the synagogues. This is one of the psalms that Jesus sang, maybe on when he went back to his own place in Nazareth there before he read from Isaiah. Maybe they sang the 100th psalm. In the Anglican Communion, it is the Jubilate. The Jubilate. Come, let us enter, let us go. You know, C.S. Lewis, in The Four Loves, I think it is, he talks about how men and women spontaneously praise things. And when they spontaneously praise things, they spontaneously say to the people around them, "Let's do this." So they'll say, like, "Isn't that fabulous?" Or, "Doesn't she look terrific?" Or, "Wasn't that tremendous?" And in the same way, when the people of God gather, when we are guided by, framed by a worship that is meeting those criteria, then we will be able to follow the track that the psalmist sets for us. In verses 1 and 2, praising God, praising God. Three of the psalm's seven imperatives come in that first two verses. Shout. Incidentally, that is not a sort of, that's not to give freedom to some tone-deaf fellow who stands next to you. I was speaking at a conference earlier in the year, and I met the pastor, very fine fellow. I like him very much. I hope to get to meet him again. But we stood side by side when they had the praise. Now, brothers, I have never heard anything like it in my life. It wasn't that there was sort of an intermittent intersection.

because we've got a wonderful conference that is following once I get out of here. But we want to make sure that as much as we have the privilege of leadership in whatever dimension, that we ourselves are consumed with the thought that God is the creator of the universe, that he is the sustainer of life, that he is eternal, that he is infinite, that he is unchangeable, that he is true to all of his promises and so on. That we are his people, the sheep of his pasture, that we've been called out of darkness in order that we might declare the praises of him who brought us into this new dimension. One of the hymn writers does it well. 'Tis what I know of thee, my Lord and God, that fills my heart with praise, my lips with song. 'Tis what I know of thee. I know you. And that kind of knowledge is not theoretical. It's experiential. It's practical. Because the worship of God, and there's a good conference on this, it's called Doxology and Theology. The worship of God is theological rather than psychological. That worshiping God involves declaring his greatness. Again, Calvin, there is a great difference between music one makes to entertain and the Psalms, which are the songs sung in the church in the presence of God and the angels. We can perhaps think it out as we have opportunity talking to one another. We learn from one another. But the vehicle of expression of our praise is relevant to the message being expressed. You're not going to play Handel's Messiah on a kazoo. Thanking God, what did I say? Praising God, knowing God, thanking God. Verse 4. If in verse 2 it's the intimacy of his presence, then here in verse 4, it is the majesty of his palace. There's a royal standard that flies from the battlements of Buckingham Palace when the king is present. And that masterful picture of the abiding presence of a living God gathered amongst his people is there on display. So that when you think in terms of 1 Corinthians 12 and 13 and 14, and the people come in from outside, and let's say you invited your local bank manager to come to worship, and he only knows you as somebody who always comes in there and says, why can't I get more $5 when I'm getting my cash or whatever it is? In other words, he just knows you as a bit of a nuisance. And then he comes and he sits along from you. And what you're doing and what he's experiencing are two entirely different things. We used to sing about it as youngsters in Edinburgh. We used to sing a song, love is a flag flown high from the castle of my heart, for the king is in residence here. So let it fly, let it fly. Let the whole world know that the king is in residence here. The bank manager looks along and says, I don't know what the heck is up with you, man. He's going to ask you when you go in next time. What were you doing? Well, I was praising God. Do you know him? Yeah. Are you thankful to him? Yes. I was glad when they said to me, let's go to the house of the Lord. Trusting God is how it ends in verse 5. The declaration that the Lord is good, that his steadfast love endures forever. You can cue in C.C. Winans now singing, all my life you have been faithful, and all my life you have been so, so good. Huh? That's what the psalmist is saying. Incidentally, I'm not sure I like that. Running after you thing there, but it's just my personal view. At our Bible class group when we were young,
We ought

0: often began with a very simple little chorus. It went like this: Jesus, stand among us in your risen power. May this time of worship be a hallowed hour. Jesus, stand among us. Well, of course, if we believe the Bible, we believe in some immense dimension, not only of a mystic sweet communion between ourselves on earth and the heavenly body gathered in the presence of Jesus, but a real communion with the presence of the risen Christ, no longer located in one venue, but celebrating amongst the gathered congregation in the praise of God's people. It's Hebrews 2. I will tell of your name to my brothers. In the midst of the congregation, I will sing your praise. So there is some sense in which, although sometimes we use this to cajole people, whatever, we don't need to do that. But we need to realize, too, that Jesus actually, if he walks with me, if he talks with me, if he tells me I am his own and I'm here with you, then he's here with me too. Therefore, what we sang in the presence of Jesus. And there's more than that. He is actually the worship leader. I got news for you. You are not the worship leader. Jesus is the liturgos. Jesus is the one who leads us in our praise. Jesus is actually the preacher. He brings forth the truth, the fact that he chooses to use some mechanism that involves you or me is a mystery of grace. Well, let's go to finish it up with the lady in John 14. So we've had one abrupt segue from John 4 to the 100th Psalm, and then a second abrupt segue here to this lady. What are we to do with the extravagant expressions of worship? Liturgy is not simply present in high Anglican churches. It's present everywhere you go. Every congregation eventually takes on its own semblance. I again was at another conference, and it was actually the pastor's wife that I was standing next to on this occasion. So I got an upgrade. This is a different conference, but I can't remember what we were doing. And I was trying to just be focused. But what was going on beside me was special. I mean, special in every sense of special. Because it wasn't simply that this lady was raising her hands. This lady was doing all manner of things, and I thought, wow, that is extravagant. Why don't I do that? And then I switched to, why are you doing that? And I could hardly make it through. I mean, she is a lovely lady and very sincere. But somehow or another, how it was working for her wasn't working for me. So maybe Jesus was standing closer to her or something. I don't know what that was. But somehow or another, we got to figure it out because we've got to lead our people. And you've got people that they've made an art of sitting on their hands. You got another group of people who love to wave their hands. The fact that the people are doing the thing with their hands is always intriguing to me. They say, well, you know, it says you don't lift up your hands. That's what it says in Timothy. You know, I said, no, it doesn't say that. It says I urge that people would lift up their holy hands. Their holy hands. Well, that got a few of the hands going down immediately, I guarantee you. But there is a difference between emotion and emotionalism. Because one's emotional response to the stimulus of worship is no sure indication of the work of God's Spirit. It's fascinating when I'm in different contexts. Like I was in California earlier in the year, and we were doing this sort of standard songs that they do. And during those standard songs, the people did what they did in this particular congregation. And the guy that I was with, I was a visitor. And then we segued from that to, what is my hope in life and death? And the people didn't know what to do with that. They didn't have the hand motions for it, or whatever it was they're supposed to do. And at the end, the fellow said to me, he said, you know, that was really interesting. He said, that was like a hymn. I said, yeah, it was a hymn. You know, there's an actual progression of thought. You can actually follow the line along. You can think. Oh, he said, whoa. I was at a thing years ago in my olden days in Shropshire in England, went to a charismatic Baptist church, and in the course of the night, the fellow who was giving the prophetic exhortations, and this is the point at which I left the building, but he said, the Lord is telling us this evening, whoop it up. That's what he said, whoop it up. I said, thank you. Yes. But this, and I'm going to leave you to do your own Bible study on this. This is an expression of extravagant worship. What this lady does here is unique in its thoughtfulness. It's costly in its bestowal. It's timely in its provision. It's challenging in its impact. And it's lasting in its memory. If sacrifice of praise is emblematic in this at all, then perhaps we can learn from the extravagances of some who do things a little differently from ourselves, and from whom perhaps we need to learn more than we're prepared often to accept. Father, thank you for your word. Thank you for the opportunity to begin the day thinking through the wonders of worshiping you, the living God. And we pray that you will continue to stir our hearts and guide our thinking. And we humbly pray in Christ's name. Amen.
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4: First time I crossed the street, I couldn't see the other side. I was blind. But when I made it to the other side, I crossed a bigger street, then I crossed a four-lane highway. It just started with what I could do.

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1: I'm Donna Cruz. When you're facing an obstacle, you don't always get a quick fix. It takes perseverance to find success. Scott McIntyre is a singer and songwriter, and along with his wife, Christina, they host a podcast called Enduring Hope. He's also a former American Idol contestant, but he's different than the others on the show. Scott has been blind since birth and has had two kidney transplants.
2: When I was very young, I realized that I had a choice in front of me, and it's a choice that we all have. Will I focus on the things that I cannot do, or will I focus on the things that I can do? When I started piano lessons, I very quickly ran into my first obstacle. I couldn't read the sheet music. I could not do that. I couldn't see it. But I found workarounds. First time I crossed the street, I couldn't see the other side. I was blind. But when I made it to the other side, I crossed a bigger street, then I crossed a four-lane highway, then I started going around the city and then other cities, and that's how I dealt with my disability. I just started with what I could do, and then I asked God to lead me down the path that He would have for me. And you know what? He has been faithful. I wouldn't wish what I've been through on anyone, but I wouldn't change a day of it because I've seen how it's impacted the lives of others.

God's greatest success principle is this. Can you make yourself do something you don't necessarily want to do to get a result you would like to have? It's discipline. It's what I want to teach my children. You've walked

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2: Your Miramichi and area weather forecast: increasing cloudiness. The wind becomes south 20, gusting to 40 this afternoon. The high is 26, humidex of 33. Tonight, partly cloudy, becoming cloudy overnight. Fog patches developing overnight. The wind south 20, gusting to 40, becomes light. The wind becomes south 20, gusting to 40 before morning. The low is 18. Monday, it's cloudy. Rain beginning early in the afternoon. Fog patches dissipating in the morning. Amount 2 to 4 millimeters. The wind south 20, gusting to 40. The high is 25 with a humidex of 33. Monday night showers. The low is 17. New look for Tuesday, a mix of sun and cloud. 60% chance of showers with a high of 24. And that's your Miramichi and area weather forecast.
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4: 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Dorothy Ann McCachran passed away peacefully at Percy's Place on July 28th at the age of 70. 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
2: And I'm Keith Stevens. It's easy to live life out of balance. Too much work, not enough family time. Too much activity, but not enough sleep. In this hour of Keep the Faith, I hope you find encouragement to take some time to stop, exhale, and rest.
3: I have a really hard time letting go of stuff. So when bad days happen, if it's like the craziness, and it's oftentimes the simplest things like the dishes or kids needing homework help, finances, people knocking at the door, whatever it is, it starts to kind of accumulate like a pressure cooker more and more and more.
4: Whoa!

And both of my daughters went on church missions camp retreat thing. They've done several of them. And one of the rules is the cell phones have to stay at home. And they're like, ah! And they came back, and both of them said, that was the most amazing time to just be away from all of that and away from, you know, checking and really being present and learn to be present and get connected again. Yeah.

It's the only place I find that is maybe the safest for God to speak into, and then return to the chaos without the chaos returning to you. That's where amazing things happen.

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2: Hey, I'm Keith Stevens. When you have a laundry list of to-dos and a schedule that's always go, go, go, the best thing you can do is, well, rest. Jordan Rayner is a best-selling author and entrepreneur, and in his book, Redeeming Your Time, he shares how this counterintuitive idea is actually exactly what you need.
3: And I think what Jesus understood is what science has been proving for the last, you know, at least a couple of hundred years, that rest is counterintuitively one of the most productive things we can do for our goals that we're chasing after in this life. But Jesus understood something else that science may never be able to prove, that rest is also productive for our souls. It's a way of reminding us that we are loved children of the King, regardless of how productive we are. Every single night when I put my girls to bed, I tell them, hey girls, you know daddy loves you no matter how many bad things you do? They say, yeah. I was like, you know I also love you no matter how many good things you do? They say, yes. I say, who else loves you like that? And they say, Jesus. That enables us to rest. But it also paradoxically makes us wildly ambitious, because working for somebody's favor is exhausting, but working in response to the unconditional favor and love of the Father, that's intoxicating. So-

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3: Your Miramichi and area weather forecast: increasing cloudiness. The wind becomes south 20, gusting to 40 this afternoon. The high is 26, humidex of 33. Tonight, partly cloudy, becoming cloudy overnight. Fog patches developing overnight. The wind south 20, gusting to 40, becomes light. The wind becomes south 20, gusting to 40 before morning. The low is 18. Monday, it's cloudy. Rain beginning early in the afternoon. Fog patches dissipating in the morning. Amount 2 to 4 millimeters. The wind south 20, gusting to 40. The high is 25 with a humidex of 33. Monday night showers. The low is 17. New look for Tuesday, a mix of sun and cloud. 60% chance of showers with a high of 24. And that's your Miramichi and area weather forecast.
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7: What can you do in 4 minutes? 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
8: I've never seen a morning the sun forgot to rise. In every single detail, you're faithful every time.

I find myself rushing frantically to feed the dog, brush my teeth, clothe my toddler, and remember my wallet before darting out the door for an appointment I'm inevitably late for. You know, these mornings remind me of exactly how I don't want to live, which is rushed and frantic. But it's not the race against the clock that's the problem. It's how I feel when it's happening. I feel stressed, distracted, ungrateful, disheveled. And just the other week, in a morning of madness, I stopped everything. I did slow down. I took a 4-minute pause. And I really think it was less of a choice and more of a breaking point. But I put the keys down. I took the time I needed to pour a cup of coffee into a real mug, not a travel mug. And I sat on the floor with my daughter, hugging her tightly with my full attention for 4 solid minutes. She and I shared stares and smiles in this sacred little pause. And though those 4 minutes didn't change everything, but they did change something. They changed me. They changed the presence of peace that I had in my heart. I don't

Sometimes all you need is a story to remind you that there's hope. Steve Brown has one of those. He's with Key Life, and they've teamed up with us to help make encouragement contagious on Keep the Faith.

0: The great blues guitarist B.B. King once said, "Nobody loves me except my mom, and she might be jiving me too." You would have loved my mom. She's in heaven now, straightening out God. She was strong, earthy, and she loved me with all her heart. I've often said that if I became a serial killer, she'd be angry, but she'd tell her friends that they needed killing. A mother's love can excuse a multitude of sin. You know how God loves? There's never, ever blindness in His love. He knows the truth about what we've done, and He loves us anyway. I'm Steve Brown. You think about that. 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
3: 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People go to their cabin, or they go to the beach, or they, you know, they want to go see Paris. We go outdoors. We go into places of beauty because that restores the soul.

inside each and every one of us are tiny seeds of hope with the power to move mountains. 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Yeah.

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1: I'm Keith Stevens. If you're feeling stressed and drained, the refreshment and freedom you're looking for might be right outside. John Eldridge is a best-selling author with books like Wild at Heart and Get Your Life Back.
2: You know, when you spend your whole life indoors, you live in a fake world. I mean, the sounds are fake. It's, you know, technology and the HVAC and the surfaces are fake. You know, it's the plastic table and the faux leather chair. It actually numbs your soul. I was turning to caffeine and chocolate and, I'll be honest, nicotine to try and get me through the day, to like prop me up. And I'm like, whoa, what is going on with my soul? And part of it was, I'm not taking advantage of the things that God wants for each of us so that we can be healthy, so that we can be well. Think of what you want to do on vacation. Think of how you spend your free time. So let's say you get a week off, you know, this summer and you have a chance. People go to their cabin or they go to the beach or they, you know, they want to go see Paris. We go outdoors. We go into places of beauty because that restores the soul. God created our souls to flourish in the created world He made. And when we get there, you know, when you get to the park and you get a long walk or you get out in the early morning and you take a run, you feel better because nature restores, nature heals.

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1: I don't know about this, and my life doesn't feel the way I want it to, and I want this, but I don't know what I want, and I don't want to do this, and I do want to do this, and I'm all upside down, and I can't put on the brakes, and I feel out of control, and blah, blah, blah, blah, blah. In between sessions, I laid on my bed, and I thought, I'm done.

0: closed on Sunday is the best business decision that he ever made. He was so exhausted after 6 days that he felt like he needed a day off. He also felt like all of his employees needed a day off.
1: And I'm all for pulling away and turning off your cell phone and getting away and having this time where you just listen. If you want to get to know God, make a friend of silence.

We have under our stairs in our townhome one of those cupboards simply as a place to go in the morning and just sit and be quiet. And I think when I walk into any given day, no matter whether it's a stressful day or a pretty easy day, I still need to remember whose I am in this world.

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They get really loopy, which in essence is terrifying to remind us that we're not going to be in our right minds if we don't put our mask on first. So I always say, I'm going to breathe really deeply, and then I'm going to go back knowing that I'm better than I was before.

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4: Your Miramichi and area weather forecast: increasing cloudiness. The wind becomes south 20, gusting to 40 this afternoon. The high is 26, humidex of 33. Tonight, partly cloudy, becoming cloudy overnight. Fog patches developing overnight. The wind south 20, gusting to 40, becomes light. The wind becomes south 20, gusting to 40 before morning. The low is 18. Monday, it's cloudy. Rain beginning early in the afternoon. Fog patches dissipating in the morning. Amount 2 to 4 millimeters. The wind south 20, gusting to 40. The high is 25 with a humidex of 33. Monday night showers. The low is 17. New look for Tuesday, a mix of sun and cloud. 60% chance of showers with a high of 24. And that's your Miramichi and area weather forecast.
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6: I'm Brandy Lene on Keep the Faith. Here's an encouraging thought from Joe Saxton. Rest is not the absence of activity, but the presence of peace.

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4: I had recently moved and had worked 1 year. It was during the downturn of the economy. Pretty much just gotten here and was laid off year to the day. My first thought was, okay, Lord, I'm packing up and I'm moving back where I came from to another state. And I can honestly say I clearly heard the voice of God say, be still, stand still. And I thought, whoa, that's weird. But I said, okay, God, if I'm going to stand still, you're going to have to take care of me while I do that, because I don't know how else I'm going to make it. And I have to say that that has truly been an experience for me of favor. I would say take advantage of every opportunity that God grants you to be still, because when you're still, you get directions. You can hear better. You can see better. Your sight is magnified. When you're running and you just mayhem that you're in, things are just skewed. Just be still and let your faith do the talking and the walking.
5: We-

0: 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I'm Donna Cruz.
1: And I'm Keith Stevens. Between headlines, entertainment, technology, and a host of other things, life has never been more distracting. Well, in this hour of Keep the Faith, you'll find encouragement to regain focus and pursue the things that matter most.
2: Well, I was working for a dot-com company and lost my job during the dot-com crash. I was the director of business development, and my life was crumbling, and I was fearful, and I had so much doubt, and I wasn't a person of faith, and my wife threatened to leave me if I didn't change. I needed to change. And so I prayed for the first time, God, why am I here? What is my purpose? I know I'm here for a reason.

I had a life coach when I was just starting Gigi's. He was fantastic, Clement Pepe. He lived in Los Angeles. And he would tell me every day, Gigi, is doing this going to make your life harder, or is doing this going to make your life easier? We do the right thing that makes your life easier if you do the easy thing first that makes your life harder. So I think that's the best secret ingredient that someone can even get.

What I've learned through the years is confidence comes from taking action. Confidence comes through practice. If we wake up every day and go, I want to gain this skill, I want to be confident, I want to know that I can do something, so I'm going to mess up, I'm going to be at the top of the grassy hill, and I'm going to push myself down, and I'm going to have skinned knees, and I'm going to wreck a few times, but before I know it, I'm going to get the hang of it, and that's what I'm going to do. It changes everything. We could

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It's a process. It's not something we're born with or we aren't.

0: the home of contagious encouragement. Keep the faith.
1: I'm David Sams, the host of Keep the Faith's podcast, CIA, Contagious Influencers of America. You know, life gets complicated and the noise is absolutely everywhere. So it's easy to lose sight of why you're here. I had a chance to visit with Bob Goff, who's on a mission to free himself from all of that.
2: I bought a farm and I've been putting horses and cattle. I got two fainting goats. Have you seen a fainting goat? What they do? When you make a loud noise, they just tip over. So I guess if a predator comes, they just put ketchup all over themselves and say, like, do whatever you want. So I got 25 chickens and they've laid so far 11 eggs. And so I'm into the chickens about $900 per egg. I'm hoping to get our unit costs down a little bit.
1: Bob is the New York Times best-selling author of books like Love Does, Dream Big, and his latest, Undistracted.
2: When you're distracted, you forget your purposes. That's the first thing out the window. Because you're so distracted by whatever's got you distracted, that shiny thing. And so sometimes fear will distract you, just being afraid. Sometimes people want to control everything going around them. And to let loose of control and to say, what I'm aiming for is influence. And to say, I'm moving in this direction. Would you like to come? How can we live less distracted life, still have our head in the game and care about what's happening to Ukrainian people and care what's happening to people right here that have had some major setbacks, and then enter into that to say, how can I take my faith out for a spin? How can I do that courageous thing?
1: Bob Goff will make you laugh, he'll make you think, and he'll just encourage you. If you'd like to hear the whole conversation, just subscribe to CIA, Contagious Influencers of America. 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I've been thinking-

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3: Your Mamershe and area weather forecast: increasing cloudiness, the wind becomes south 20, gusting to 40 this afternoon. The high is 26, humidex of 33. Tonight, partly cloudy, becoming cloudy overnight, fog patches developing overnight. The wind south 20, gusting to 40, becomes light. The wind becomes south 20, gusting to 40 before morning. The low is 18. Monday, it's cloudy, rain beginning early in the afternoon, fog patches dissipating in the morning, amount 2 to 4 millimeters. The wind south 20, gusting to 40. The high is 25 with a humidex of 33. Monday night showers. The low is 17. New look for Tuesday, a mix of sun and cloud. 60% chance of showers with a high of 24. And that's your Mamershe and area weather forecast.
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7: Maybe you cringe when you hear the word rule. 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
1: Hi, I'm Donna Cruz. 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Dr. Henry Cloud and Dr. John Townsend wrote a book over 25 years ago that is still a bestseller to this day. It's called Boundaries.

together for a meal, they put their cell phones in a bowl in the middle of the table because they want to be with each other. But we need to have practices, whether it's in work or in our personal lives, that serve us. That's the idea.

0: And you think of her life at the end of her days. Did she ever have those moments where she said, I didn't do enough in this world. I didn't impact enough people. I mean, maybe, but what she didn't see and what she wouldn't be able to see is that, you know, two generations later, the making of the sandwiches turned into a homeless shelter for somebody. That's the kind of thing I think we have to have faith in, is that what we do matters. With every act of love, we
1: bring the kingdom come. This is Keep the Faith.
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1: I'm Keith Stevens. Run, run, run, go, go, go. So much of life is dictated by the clock. And in the process of doing what's urgent, maybe you miss out on what's meaningful. That was true for Valerie Burton and her family. So they decided to take a step back and evaluate the time they're given. She shares her stories in her book, It's About Time.
2: You know, you have to have a vision for what it would look like to spend your time well. But in that vision, have these key markers. Like, what are the things that let you know you're on track? In our family, some of our experiments actually ended up leading to us moving. We moved just a few miles away to a property where we have some land and we have horses. My husband grew up with horses, and our house faces west, so we can see the sunset. They're really spectacular. So we just started making it a daily ritual to go out on the porch and look at the sunset. And for us, even though that's not a huge change, it's just a decision to stop and spend some time together to notice, I mean, the divine beauty that is right in front of us every single day if we want to stop. So for you, maybe it's not the sunset. You know, maybe it's something else. Figure out what it looks like for you to do one more meaningful thing than you've been doing, to slow down for a moment and do something that feels right for you.

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Just identify those 5 minutes. This is the kind of man I want to be. This kind of woman I want to be. This kind of person I want to be. This is the kind of human being I want to be. And then try to recreate those 5 minutes.

0: 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The 5 minutes where I'm a person of incredible kindness, when I brought compassion and kindness and grace, when I gave something that was so unexpected that it actually looked like Jesus.
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4: Your Miramichi and area weather forecast: increasing cloudiness. The wind becomes south 20, gusting to 40 this afternoon. The high is 26, humidex of 33. Tonight, partly cloudy, becoming cloudy overnight. Fog patches developing overnight. The wind south 20, gusting to 40, becomes light. The wind becomes south 20, gusting to 40 before morning. The low is 18. Monday, it's cloudy. Rain beginning early in the afternoon. Fog patches dissipating in the morning. Amount 2 to 4 millimeters. The wind south 20, gusting to 40. The high is 25 with a humidex of 33. Monday night showers. The low is 17. New look for Tuesday, a mix of sun and cloud. 60% chance of showers with a high of 24. And that's your Miramichi and area weather forecast.
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7: I'm Dee Rodriguez with an encouraging thought on Keep the Faith. In this life, I have wandered and I have traveled. 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
8: Three brothers in a fire, willing to die for their faith. But you were with them in the fire, and they walked out the next day. And Daniel met a lion, because he chose to pray. But you shut the mouth of that lion, and he walked out the next day.

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1: Hi, everybody. I'm Kathy Lee Gifford. 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
2: I lost a job, a very public job that I loved working with the community and people in broadcast news. And I lost that job in a situation where I didn't know why, and no one ever told me why. And that was really hard because I'm a person that wants to serve people, make people happy. But through it all, I felt like God was leading me and telling me to start my own business, when in a million years in my past life, I never would have started my own business. But what I'm finding is that those connections that I made with people for the last 7 or 8 years have been such huge blessings in starting this new path. And now I'm able to help others by telling their stories to the world. I see the unexpected blessings now of a situation that I didn't quite understand. More time with my sons. I get up with them now in the morning when I used to be at work at that time of day. And really enjoying the little things around me, the surprises around the corner, and the good things that are going to happen, and the ways that it will shape my life will be immensely better for me in the long run.

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1: Hi, hello, and welcome once again to Bill Gaither's Homecoming Radio. We're so thrilled that you've made time to be with us. I'm Daniel Britton saying hello today to Woody Wright.
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3: 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Just be back in your cabin when it gets dark. Then, after a balanced meal of hot dogs and marshmallows, your child will be free to sneak out of their cabin to find members of the opposite sex and until daylight. All Vintage Summer Camp locations provide dial telephones without caller ID. Prank calls are encouraged. For those children with destructive tendencies, Vintage Summer Camps provides each camper with an unlimited supply of eggs, toilet paper, water balloons, and cherry bombs. Yeah. Make reservations now. This is camp like you remember for your kids today. That's Vintage Summer Camps Incorporated.
4: Yeah. Where do I sign up?
5: Nailed it.
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love that. The Cathedrals here on Homecoming Radio as we continue to reminisce about those good old days. How about this, the Sunday meeting time from the Bryman Gospel Reunion featuring Jake Hess and Gloria Gaither. So-

0: the journey of my life were a country road. The important landmarks along that road would be places of worship. The little white church with a pot-bellied stove in the middle of the pews where I first heard of a land called Beulah. The village church where as a kid I listened to the old saints testify to the faithfulness of God. The church on the bank where I had my first date and the youth group would gather around a campfire after Sunday night services to sing Kumbaya. Along my journey is the church where I promised my sweetheart I'd be faithful till death do us part, and the place where we brought our first baby to be dedicated to God. And at one church along the road, I said goodbye to my precious father and later my mother. And because of those who came to share our grief, I knew I would not walk on alone. So when the church bell rings this Sunday morning, I'll hear a whole chorus of bells in my heart, and I'll go to the house of the Lord, thankful to be in that meeting house Sunday morning.
1: Was there I learned to pray when I was

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1: 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Well, the year was 2011, Jeff and Sherry Easter celebrating 25 years of marriage, and this song was on the special release. Ain't That Love? Here are the Easters on Homecoming Radio.

0: Bill Gaither here on Homecoming Radio. Now let's go outside of the studio backstage at a concert to chat with some special homecoming guests. And here's part of that now.
1: Welcome to the show within the show here at Homecoming Radio. Instead of a spinoff, due to the great overwhelming international success of Homecoming Radio, you can instead think of this like a spin in a show within a show. I'm Daniel Britt sitting with, hey, one of our co-hosts, Mark Lowry.
2: Hey!
1: You come and go on this program, and yeah. I'm glad to have you here.
2: Well, I'm like grilled cream, a little dabble do you.
1: And we've got...
3: Wes doesn't know what grilled cream is.
4: I've heard of grilled cream. I have. I've never used it.
1: We could almost introduce her with no last name at this point. Just Sandy. Sandy. Aww. Patty is here.
4: It's just like Cher.
1: Yes.
3: Oh.
2: And Celine, Barbara, Sandy.
1: And Wes Hampton. Wes Hampton.
4: What am I doing here?
3: 20 years.
4: I mean, you got Mark Lowry.
3: In the vocal band.
2: Yes.
3: 20 years.
2: You know, good. We celebrated that the other night. That's in a major... Next to Bill Gaither, he's been there the longest.
1: Yeah. Yeah, that's
3: that
1: true.
3: True.
1: That's a hallmark. So you're wondering, why did I call you all here
3: yes.
1: in this conversation? So I think, Wes, you and I are in this admirational society where we are admiring Sandy and Mark
4: because
1: the talent they brought, but they brought us through the... I'm going to get elbowed through the 80s, through the 90s, through the 2000s. And the styles you guys went through from inspirational... light contemporary, I might say, or you say CCM or whoever, whatever you want to call it, the gospel side of things. Okay, admiration time for Mark and Sandy, and you can't forget the comedy stuff they've done together too.
3: Oh, you know that's true.
4: Gosh, well, I mean, you said it. I remember going to. I've told Sandy this. I remember going to one of her concerts. I was probably 8, 9. Going with my parents to see Sandy Patty. I remember she had on all white. It was in Memphis. I can't remember where it was. Maybe. Did you ever go to Bellevue Baptist?
3: Mm-hmm.
4: Okay, it was probably Bellevue because I saw you and Steve Green there. Mm-hmm. You were sitting at the piano and I was just mesmerized.
3: Mm-hmm.
4: And of course, all your song after song after song.

0: Sandy Patty on Homecoming Radio. It's the show within a show as we've slipped away from the studio backstage with Mark Lowry, Sandy Patty, and Wes Hampton, and reflecting on those early days where Mark blended that comedy and music so well.
1: The comedy was a big part of my childhood, but yeah. I enjoyed your music even more than your comedy because I've always loved your voice.
2: Agreed.
3: Sandy

0: Come on, Sandy, let's sing together. No, not some other time, right now. We could be the next BB and Cece, the next Regis and Kathy Lee. Oh, who knows where this could lead? Come on, Sandy, would you hush and talk to me? Quit, Sandy, hey, Sandy, Sandy. Oh, please sing with me.
1: Because people saw Marcus funny. Yes, he's funny, but you were such an underrated singer and still are.
2: And the smile in his voice. Do you not hear that smile?
1: I mean, Sandy, without a doubt. I mean, good grief, Sandy was
0: starting to like
1: Sandy. Sandy is the queen.
0: Well, but Sandy Patty, I mean, she came along a little sooner than me, and she's not any older than me. I'm not saying that.
2: Right.
0: But I came along a little later. But I adored her. My gosh. It was the clearest. When she'd sit at that piano and do the Streisand, the Karen Carpenter, that live album literally changed my life. While I was traveling 200 churches a year and you were doing arenas, I was listening to that and it was encouraged
1: by that.
0: That
1: was unbelievable. That and the Larnell Live.
3: And Larnell, yes.
1: Live albums and they were just pristine. This is before auto-tune.
2: Yes.
1: That's what was sung.
2: They had to sing.
1: And it was pristine.

0: Setting such a standard, Larnell Harris with Sandy Patty here on Homecoming Radio. Something we call the show within a show. Our guest today, Wes Hampton, Sandy Patty, and Mark Lowry.
1: Tell them about the first time I introduced you.
2: Well, okay. It's 1988.
3: Colorado.
2: In Colorado. Uh-huh. I had gone to this event for 8 years as a registrant.
1: I did not know
2: and
1: that.
2: And I took songwriting courses. I was there to learn, and I'd sit back there in the registrant area, right?
3: Yeah.
2: And all the artists were in that front square, and I would hear them. And I was doing 200 concerts a year at this time in Baptist churches. And I would hear them. And I think, I can't out-sing any of them, but I can out-talk all of them. And so I thought, if I ever got up there, well, Judy Spencer knew Cam, who got me on the program.
1: Yes.
2: You introduced me.
3: Yes.
2: And we had planned out. I filled you in on it because I didn't want to surprise
1: just
2: you.
1: Cursory.
2: Yeah. She says, would you welcome this new unknown person? I come up there and go, thank you, Amy, for that wonderful introduction. I said, you know, your first album, My Father's Eyes, is still my favorite. And then I looked at the audience and I said, are you ready to rock and roll? They went, yeah. I said, tough, I don't do that.
1: Yeah.
2: And then I sang some little song I wrote. And then I told a story that I knew everyone in that room would relate to. Because everybody in that room, the wannabes and the former wannabes, all had gone somewhere and not gotten paid.
3: Wow.
1: Oh, yeah.
2: So I told a story about going to Pittsburgh, and the preacher said, thank you for coming. And I said, thank you for having me. And I got in the car, and I started griping at God, saying, your employee didn't get paid tonight. Lord, this car likes gas. My stomach likes food. Michael Jackson doesn't even sing for you, and he's got almost as much money as you do.
4: And I chimp.
2: And the Lord spoke to me and said, Mark, whatever they paid you, it's more than you deserve. And anything above burning in hell is a privilege. And I said, Lord, your employee didn't get paid tonight, but it sure beats hell. Now, let me tell you why I can remember every word of that moment.
1: Because
2: I had lived for it.
3: Yeah.
2: I had set my cap for that stage. I knew if I made it to that stage, something good's going to happen.
5: Whoa.

0: Mark Lowry with one of his originals. Featuring Mark, Wes Hampton, and Sandy Patty today.
1: All I know is this.
2: What?
1: I laughed so hard at Mark Lowry. That first time I heard him, I laughed so hard. I
3: laughed at first sight.
2: Things happen.
1: Laugh. Things. Laugh. It was amazing.
4: We're fans.
1: Well, I want to tell you something about Wes. Fans. This guy, I love this guy so much. The most consistent singer.
5: Oh, my
1: lord. He can sing any part, anywhere, anytime.
6: And he's one of the most consistent Christians I've ever heard. I've never seen him mad. And if he has a sin that easily besets him, I'd like to know what it is.
3: Can we have an exclusive here on Homecoming Radio?
4: The sins. We can special my sins.
3: Yeah. It'll be a special program.
4: Well, Andrea, you can have Andrea as a guest. She's got a whole lot of
3: stuff. Oh, good.
1: Yes. Yeah.

0: 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Thank you, guys.
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0: 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That's true with this show, too. So, sitting here across the room, Pat Barker, a great character, an outstanding bass singer, singing with a group called The Guardians here, It Ain't Gonna Worry Me Long. 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
1: Well, hello, Mark Lowry here. Hey, Tori, what time is it?
2: It is time for a Mayberry moment.
3: Oh, yes.
2: Oh, my gosh.
3: Here we go.
2: Here it goes.
4: From one of the most iconic shows in television history, the common sense, family-oriented storylines of the Andy Griffith Show left its mark on millions, including our resident trivial expert.
2: That's right.
4: To bring you this Mayberry moment, here's Kevin.
2: Kevin.
5: There was a character named Orville Hendricks. Does anybody remember his occupation?
3: I do.
5: Okay,
2: oh my
5: Lauren,
2: gosh.
5: You got it.
3: This is spent from hours on a bus with no satellite, and this is what you had to watch.
2: Oh,
6: that's right.
3: Videos,
6: yes,
3: tapes of Andy Griffith.
5: That's right.
3: Orville Hendricks was the butter and egg man.
5: Butter and egg man.
3: That Aunt Bee decided she'd be slick and try to date, not knowing that the man was married.
2: Yeah.
3: And as Barney
5: didn't
3: told Andy, she he buttered her up and she egged him on.
4: That's right. That's exactly right.
6: Such a great line.
7: That's a good line.
8: But that was a color episode.
7: Yeah.
8: That was a color episode.
5: Yeah, and when we refer to color episodes, we are talking about after the first 5 years of the series. The first 5 years were in black and white, and they were classics.
4: Yes.
5: Some dynamics changed, and we won't get into all that, but some dynamics changed by the sixth season, and it did take a turn there a little bit.
7: No Barney.
5: Okay.
7: Did it involve new cameras?
5: So,
4: it was famously shot with one camera.
3: Yeah.
5: It was a one camera series.
4: So every scene that you see where it's over one shoulder and then the conversation continues over someone
5: else's
4: shoulder.
3: Shot like a movie.
4: They had to reshoot that again.
5: And relight.
4: Yeah.
5: It was all done.
7: Hey, what do purists think about that?
5: Daniel posed a great question here. So when it went from black and white to color, what did purists think about it? And the consensus seems to be that everybody holds in high regard those first 5 years of episodes. Yeah. They were the classics. When it went to color, Andy Griffith admittedly changed. He came into work not knowing his lines. He didn't care as much. Yeah. Don Knotts had left the show for a Disney contract. And so it was a different day and time. And the episodes weren't quite as magical. Would you agree?
3: Yes.
4: Yes.
3: That,
8: well, at our poor people's house, they were still black and white.
4: when the Andy Griffith Show began, you know, Andy was trying to be one of the funny ones in those first few episodes, especially that first season. And then he figured out, well, I need to be the straight guy and let Don carry this. And then when Don Knotts left, well, Andy was back to, okay, where's the humor coming from?
3: Yeah.
4: So he always acted more agitated and just rolled his, you know, like, oh, Aunt
5: right.
4: B.
5: Yeah. That's right.
3: To me, I always thought he was just, after being surrounded by idiots for all these years, he finally had just had enough.
6: Bill, speak on that.
7: Bill knows how he feels.
5: Which brings us back to Gaither Radio.
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That's music from Pat Barrett to get us started on this edition of Worship. I'm Andy Christman, and this is our first episode of 2026. I'm so excited to be back with you as we lift our voices and sing, as we give our great God the praise that He deserves. Let's sing along now with music from Bethel, and this is Worship. There

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More great songs of worship are coming up right now.

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2: Your Mamershe and area weather forecast: increasing cloudiness. The wind becomes south 20, gusting to 40 this afternoon. The high is 26, humid X of 33. Tonight, partly cloudy, becoming cloudy overnight. Fog patches developing overnight. The wind south 20, gusting to 40, becomes light. The wind becomes south 20, gusting to 40 before morning. The low is 18. Monday, it's cloudy. Rain beginning early in the afternoon. Fog patches dissipating in the morning. Amount 2 to 4 millimeters. The wind south 20, gusting to 40. The high is 25 with a humid X of 33. Monday night showers. The low is 17. New look for Tuesday, a mix of sun and cloud. 60% chance of showers with a high of 24. And that's your Mamershe and area weather forecast.
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That's music from Jonathan Traylor with Freedom in This House. I'm Andy Christman. This is Worship, and because it's the beginning of the year, this is a great time to start a new Bible reading plan. May I suggest the M. Shane plan that you can find on the YouVersion app. I do that every year, and I highly recommend it. Okay, let's continue to sing with music now from Matt Redman. This is Worship.

For God has not given us a spirit of fear, but of love, power, and a sound mind. And as we walk into 2026, let's remember that God is with us. He never leaves us, never forsakes us. He always has good things planned for those who call Him Father. Let's continue to sing. Let's continue to make music to our great Savior. I'm Andy Christman, and this is Worship

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2: Your Miramichi and area weather forecast: increasing cloudiness. The wind becomes south 20, gusting to 40 this afternoon. The high is 26, humidex of 33. Tonight, partly cloudy, becoming cloudy overnight. Fog patches developing overnight. The wind south 20, gusting to 40, becomes light. The wind becomes south 20, gusting to 40 before morning. The low is 18. Monday, it's cloudy. Rain beginning early in the afternoon. Fog patches dissipating in the morning. Amount 2 to 4 millimeters. The wind south 20, gusting to 40. The high is 25 with a humidex of 33. Monday night showers. The low is 17. New look for Tuesday, a mix of sun and cloud. 60% chance of showers with a high of 24. And that's your Miramichi and area weather forecast.
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That's music from Elevation Rhythm with Sing of Your Love. I'm Andy Christman. Welcome to worship. If you'd like to see a list of all the songs that I'm playing on today's show, you can find that list right now at andychristman.com. Here's music from Passion with The Lord Will Provide. And this is worship.

Nothing in creation can separate us from the love of God, which is in Christ Jesus, our Lord. He is faithful, He is true, and He deserves to hear our songs of praise. I'm Andy Christman. Let's continue to sing. Let's continue to worship.

the best in modern worship music from churches and worship leaders around the world. I'm Andy Christman. Welcome to worship. I'm excited to have this time with you as we kick off 2026 singing and giving our great God the praise that He deserves. Here's music now from Jesus Culture, and this is worship. Fire.

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With who else? I'm Andy Christman. This is Worship. 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Let's continue to make music to our faithful God. 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

That's music from Sons of Sunday with God Did. I'm Andy Christman. Thanks for joining me today for worship. I would love to hear from you this week. You can find me on Facebook, X, Instagram, YouTube, or at my website, andychristman.com. Let's continue to sing. This is worship.

Our Father which art in heaven, hallowed be your name. Your kingdom come, your will be done in earth as it is in heaven. Give us this day our daily bread, and forgive us our debts as we forgive our debtors. And lead us not into temptation, but deliver us from evil. For thine is the kingdom and the power and the glory forever. And we all say, amen. Let's continue to sing and make music to our faithful Savior. I'm Andy Christman, and this is Worship

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What a great reminder. That's Bridge Worship, along with Patrick Mayberry with What My Father's Like. I'm Andy Christman. This is Worship. Here's brand new music now from Jonathan and Melissa Helser. This is called Cathedral, and this is Worship.

the best in modern worship music from churches and worship leaders around the world. I'm Andy Christman. 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
1: For as long as I remember, the gospel was preached, and it was preached by many people. And I heard these preachers, and I didn't really acknowledge them. I respected them, but I didn't really think about the messages that they gave. I guess you could say that I ignored them.
2: Stai gute! Welcome, my friends, to The Storyteller, where you'll find First Nations people from across Native North America who are following Jesus Christ without reservation. On today's program, we'll hear from a Cree man who really needed to hear the messages that he was ignoring.
1: My name is Ernie McDougall. I'm from Garden Hill First Nation in Manitoba. Garden Hill is approximately 600 kilometers north of Winnipeg. I grew up over there, and I moved around at times. I got to know different people. I got to know different cultures. I got to know many, many opportunities. As a kid, my childhood is different from a lot of the kids on the reserve, in the sense that my parents, my father, he traveled, so we traveled where he went. And being wherever I was, I just had a normal childhood. But another thing that happened was that as a preschooler, I had developed a sickness. I got meningitis. And that caused me to have epileptic seizures, because that meningitis left a scar on that membrane. And I had to go to hospitals and foster homes, because back home there weren't any facilities to really look after me properly if I was to have a serious epileptic attack. And so a lot of the things that the kids experienced, and I did not experience. For example, when I was in the hospital, I was not allowed to go swimming, just in case I had an epileptic attack. When I was old enough to go home, when they started having those facilities, my father and my brothers, we would go out to get wood. We would go cut cords of wood. But this one time, after we got home, I had an epileptic attack. And my mother had become so worried about it that she didn't allow me to go out again. And there were lots of things that she worried about. So I was not able to do a lot of the things that the people do as young people. For example, going out fishing. I could go fishing with if somebody took me, but I just couldn't go out on my own. I just couldn't go out because they would worry, what if he had an epileptic attack? But that didn't cause a big scar in my life. I just had a different experience. As I grew up, I developed an understanding that education was very important. My parents also knew that education was very important, and that's one thing that they always encouraged us to complete. So I finished high school, and I went on to finish university. I became a teacher, and I enjoyed teaching. I still enjoy teaching. But there was one thing that I had already begun before I even started teaching. Even before I graduated from high school, there was something I had already begun. And that is a lifestyle that many people have begun and remain in. I started drinking at a very early age while trying to complete high school. I failed, but eventually I did make it through high school. I struggled. After completing high school, I went on to university after getting married. I went on to university. Struggled in university because of my drinking. And it came to the point where, because of my drinking, I just could not go on. And there was an opportunity that became available where I would be able to continue university without having the temptation of drinking as much. And I took it. And so, not being too influenced or too tempted by drinking, I was able to complete my education. And during my first 2 years of teaching, I continued to struggle with alcohol. There would be times when I would leave my hometown. I would go to Winnipeg, disappear for a couple of days. There were times when my wife would really worry about where I was, but I didn't worry about things like that. When I drank, all I cared about was drinking. But there were things that happened. And there was this place where we lived at the time. We lived in a place where the gospel was not preached. But in my hometown, for as long as I remember, the gospel was preached. And it was preached by many people. And I heard these preachers. And I didn't really acknowledge them. I respected them, but I didn't really think about the messages that they gave. I guess you could say that I ignored them. And I didn't have any kind of inclination to even to consider them. But I still listened. Because back home, there was no other TV to watch. So, I watched them, and listened to them. I used to just listen to each different speaker. I'd be listening to them. But nothing ever came out of it. I'm talking about this because it has a bearing on what happened in one of my times when I was drinking. After I became a teacher, I would go to Winnipeg, and I would be gone for a couple of days. And at first it didn't bother me. I would have my small hangover. I would just try to go home in time to be back at work. But of course, my wife was not very happy about it. My kids were really small, so they didn't think anything of it. When I got home, I never brought them anything. I never even thought of them. I just drank. And I would do that regularly. Go out, spend my time, spend my money, all on myself, not considering anybody else, not considering how my wife felt, not considering what I was even doing to my own health, not even considering the time I was spending away from my kids. And I had done that so many times. To me, it was normal. Except there was this one time. There was this one time when it was time to go home. Time to fly home from Winnipeg. The flight from Winnipeg to where I was going was 1 hour. But as I prepared to gather myself together to go home, a thought came to my mind. A thought that I couldn't get rid of. And that thought was, if you were to die at this very moment, where would you go? If you were to die at this very moment, where would you go? And of course, I thought that it was just a hangover talking. And I tried to ignore it. Still being in Winnipeg, I went from where I was at that very moment. I was actually on a street, getting ready to go to the airport, thinking, if I were to die at that very moment, where would I go?
2: That is a sobering question, one that each of us needs to consider. So let me ask you, if you were to die at this very moment, where would you go? If you don't know with certainty that you would go to be with the Lord Jesus Christ, then you're in the same position in which Ernie found himself, without hope. My friend, please consider carefully what God says in the Bible about His Son, Jesus Christ. We read in the Gospel of John, chapter 3 and verse 36, "He that believes on the Son has everlasting life, and he that believes not the Son shall not see life, but the wrath of God abides on him." If you're unsure about your standing with God and what the Bible says about life after death, please visit our website, withoutreservation.com, and click on the tab, New Life. You can also write to us at The Storyteller, P.O. Box 1001, Bemidji, Minnesota, 56619. 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We're also on Facebook at Without Reservation. Missed a program or want to listen again? 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Thanks for listening. And remember, the greatest story took place at the cross, for the wages of sin is death, but the gift of God is eternal life through Jesus Christ our Lord. My friends, Ernie would not rest until his question was answered, but he did find that answer. So be sure to join us again next time as we listen to The Storyteller.
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You just heard Phil Wickham with Song of the Saints and So Be It by Elevation Worship, Tiffany Hudson and Chris Brown. Nathaniel with you here on Miramichi's Positive Voice, and you're listening to The Worship Show. For the next hour, we have some encouraging worship music coming your way. I do hope you'll worship along with me. Here's Passion with Just That Good.

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Maverick City Music, Chandler Moore and Naomi Raine. That was God Problems. James 1:22 says, do not merely listen to the word and so deceive yourselves. Do what it says. We need to follow the instruction of the word of God. Up next, here's Elevation Worship with Call Upon the Lord.

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That was Mitch Wong with Marvelous on 96.5 and 107.7 The Worship Show. Psalm 119, 114 says, "You are my refuge and my shield. I have put my hope in your word." Up next, Bethel Music and David Funk. Here's The Blood.

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Cody Kearns and Brandon Lake with Too Good to Not Believe. Nathaniel with you, and it's almost 8 o'clock in the Miramichi. That means it's time for me to sign off for now. Up next, 20 The Countdown Magazine coming your way. I'm going to leave you with Elevation Rhythm, Washed. 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
6: Well, hey there, I'm William Ryan III, your host for the next couple of hours, as we count down the biggest songs in Christian music this week. Now, here's a little snapshot of what we're looking at on the chart this week. 4 female artists, 12 male artists, 2 groups, and 2 collabs all made this week's countdown. Now, they're bringing plenty of variety and some incredible songs to the chart this week, 9 of which are holding steady from last week, and only 2 moved down. And that leaves 8 tracks climbing higher, plus 1 brand new song that's debuting. Now, will one of those movers find its way to the top? We're going to find out together a little later. So thank you for making 20 a part of your weekend. Let's get things started.
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6: We start off this weekend with a collaboration from Brandon Lake and Nick Jonas. Yes, that is Nick Jonas from the Jonas Brothers you're thinking of. But here is Brandon now to tell us the story about writing this one.
7: Back in December, Nick and I got together and to write a song with some of our friends. And one of the themes that kind of quickly came up is how even in the state of where we're at in our life, it's so easy to be hard on yourself, maybe not even like yourself or love yourself. And then we quickly began to talk about how, man, who are we to question the pen and the hand of the author? If God is, if his ways are so much higher, his thoughts are higher. And if you really think about it, there's nobody that loves us, likes us more than he does. Then who am I to be hard on myself and to question the way he made me? And I hope this message can also encourage you today.
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0: Prayin'.
1: It's Bea Turner at number 19 this weekend with Somebody's Prayin' on 20 The Countdown Magazine. Well, this next artist is not only an incredible singer, but he's a painter as well. He posted a time-lapse video of himself painting a song cover that is incredible. Here is John Reddick with Holding On.
2: Number 18.

0: Number 18 again this weekend. It's John Reddick with Holding on 20 The Countdown Magazine. What a great song there. Well, I hear that his schedule has been jam-packed for the rest of the summer, hitting lots of the big music festivals that are going on all over the country. And speaking of all over the country, my wife, Christy, and I, we got to go visit the Pacific Northwest of the United States. And it was basically the coast of Oregon, and we have never been there before. But here's how we decided to go there. I actually hopped on ChatGPT and I asked it, where in the United States during the summer can I go where I can wear a hoodie or a jacket during the daytime? And it told me that we needed to go to this part of Oregon, and we were not disappointed when we got there, because here in Texas, it has been in the triple digits, and our air conditioner has been broken at home, so we needed to get away and go somewhere much cooler, and not somewhere that's, you know, too far to travel, but it was a great trip. We ended up going there, and it was highs in the mid-60s all week long, even with the sun out. Now, we were on the beach there, and you couldn't swim. It was a little too chilly for that, but just being out there in that cold breeze all week long, I mean, it was just such a nice relief here from all this Texas heat that we've had going on. So it was a great time. We got to see, you know, lots of different places there along the coastline. We got to try just about every coffee shop. I mean, we were having coffee twice a day, so don't judge us. And we also tried lots of great seafood there too. So not something that you get every day here in Texas, but we are back and our air conditioner is still broken. But I'm excited though, because I'm here with you getting to count down these songs. And we have such a great countdown going on this weekend. So we're going to make this a lot of fun, even in the triple digits here in Texas.
1: Coming up.
0: Well, a little later, I have our artist news. That's towards the end of this hour. And I have three stories that I'm going to share with you that are pretty cool. Also, we have more stories behind the songs on the way for you. Like Toby Mac is dropping by a little later to tell us about his new one. And Tasha Layton, she's dropping by as well.
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3: 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I live in Oroville, California. One thing I like about 20 The Countdown Magazine is that it's very entertaining. I always like the artist stories. Very entertaining every week. So thank you so much.
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1: Number 17.

Well, he is currently on his Jesus Generation tour with Tori Kelly, Corey Asbury, and The Figs. That is Forrest Frank with his latest called OK at number 17 here on 20 The Countdown magazine. Now it is an artist who we just found out is going to host the 57th annual GMA Dove Awards for the fourth time in a row. He's also nominated for Worship Album of the Year. Here is Torrin Wells. Number 17.

0: He's back at 16. That is Torrin Wells with Breathe On It on 20 The Countdown Magazine. Well, my team and I put this show together for you each week, and it is such a pleasure to get to do this. You know, I got to tell you, when I receive your messages of encouragement and get to hear your story, it totally makes it that much better. Francis took the time to write in recently, and he said, "I've been listening to The Countdown since 2008, back in my college days when John Rivers was hosting the show on Trans World Radio in Malawi. Now, over the years, it has truly become a part of my life. Even after 18 years, it continues to encourage me and prepare my heart for the week ahead. I usually listen on Saturday nights, and it has become a tradition I always look forward to. I also want to encourage you and the entire team to keep faithfully spreading the gospel of our Lord Jesus Christ through your music from generation to generation. Your ministry has had a greater impact than you may ever realize." Francis, I mean, your words mean more than you realize, and I can't thank you enough for the encouragement. Seriously, what you said about spreading the gospel for generation to generation, that is totally our bullseye around here and exactly what we are aiming to do. So thanks for that. I really appreciate it. What about you? Has 20 meant something to you through the years? Maybe you've been listening for a long time like Francis, or maybe you just started listening a couple weeks ago. I invite you to let us know about your story at 20thecountdown.com.
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0: 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So stick around for as long as you can this weekend. 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
0: This next guy's about to hit the road again next week to begin a series of appearances at some of the country's biggest summer music festivals. It is Toby Mac, and he's here with his new song,

0: your love.
1: Climbing two, it's Toby Mac at number 15 this weekend with Lord It Feels Good. Now this song is back in the same spot again this week. Here is Pat Barrett on 20.
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0: It is Carly Ann Taylor. That's her song called Why Should I Worry? Number 13 here on 20 The Countdown Magazine. And if you're enjoying her music, you know, you got to go check out her EP. It's called Changing My Story. That's where each song represents a chapter of her life. It's really cool the way she did that, too. So go check it out wherever you listen to music. You know, it's always fascinating to hear the different ways The Countdown reaches people all around the world. And I have a voicemail that Brenna left on WhatsApp that I wanted to share with you.
1: Hello, this is Brenna from Perth, Western Australia. I actually messaged to say that we also use the phrase in your neck of the woods, in our neck of the woods. I've been listening to the show for a few years. Can't really remember. I discovered it on Vision Christian Radio, but I now mostly listen to it streaming. And I really love hearing the songs and also the story behind the songs as it gives more meaning to what's already great music. So, yeah, thanks for your program.
0: It is so great to hear from you, Brenna. Thanks for leaving that message there on WhatsApp. Such a great way to get in touch with us. And for letting me know that you say your neck of the woods where you live. Now, we've been talking about for the last couple of weeks that I was using that phrase a while back. And I think some people were wondering, like, what does that mean? And we were curious if anybody used the phrase around the world outside of the U.S. here or out of Texas where I live. And it turns out they do. So thanks for chiming in with that. I appreciate you listening every week. And what about you? Do you have like a phrase that you use that maybe others have looked at you a little funny when you've said? You got to let me know. You can reach out through WhatsApp like Brenna did, or there's some other ways there at 20thecountdown.com. 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
0: Welcome back to this weekend's countdown. Well, it is time for another story behind the song here on 20.
10: Hey, this is Tasha Layton, and I wrote the song Meet Me in the Valley after hearing a parent who had lost a child say, "I found myself in a deep valley, but to my surprise, God met me there." You know, the way out of our valleys is through. We have to feel everything we need to feel and admit those feelings to God so that He can meet us in those places of grief, sadness, confusion, loneliness. We are not alone in it. He'll meet us there and He'll take us through.
9: Number 12.

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1: Three things you need to know. Number one.
2: The artist Leanna Crawford and her husband Cody, they just announced some exciting news. They are expecting their very first child together. Now, she shared the news with some adorable photos, including tiny cowboy boots. Now, come November, they're officially going to become a family of three, and we couldn't be more happy for her. Congratulations to Leanna and Cody.
1: Number two.
2: Francesca Battistelli is getting ready to release some new music again, and I know a lot of people have been waiting for this one. It's been 8 years since her last album, and with new music on the way next week, she recently shared a little about where she's been and why she's excited to be releasing some songs again. Here's what she had to say.
3: Hey friends, a lot of you have asked, where have you been? And it's honestly crazy to believe that it's been 8 years since my last album. In a lot of ways, it feels like not that long, and in other ways, it feels like a lifetime. Our life has changed so much in that period of time. We started 8 years ago, we had four children, now we have seven. We've really leaned into homeschooling, homesteading. We've moved. God has just been really faithful to answer so many prayers that we had for our lives, and really just creating a culture of groundedness in our home and getting to sort of take a really deep breath. And it's been beautiful. And in all of that time, God has still been giving me songs, and it's just looked very different. And some of the songs have happened very recently. Some are actually all throughout that season. And so it's incredible because I never intended to wait this long to put out music, but I know that God's timing is perfect. And I really feel like these songs are for now, and songs that I felt like, are they ever going to have a life? Or why aren't we putting this out? You know, 2 years ago when we started working on this, but God's timing is so perfect, and it's so beautiful to me to get to see that and already hearing how even just little snippets are blessing you guys. So I can't wait to share what's next and the journey and all the things we've been working on. So thanks for being here.
1: Number three.
2: Seth Schleter just announced that he is releasing something new. It's a children's book. Now, he says the story is about a young boy who learns to find God's blessings everywhere. And it's inspired by his hit song, Counting My Blessings. You remember that song, right? Now, he recently shared why he wanted to turn the song into a children's book. Here's what he said.
4: One of my favorite things is seeing how my song, Counting My Blessings, resonates with families, and in particular, children. I get videos all the time of kids singing the song in talent shows or just around the house, and families are always coming up to me telling me that this is the first song they play when they get in the car together. So I've known for a while that we had to make a kids book out of this, and that day has finally come. I'm so excited to announce to you guys that Counting My Blessings, the children's picture book, is coming out this October, okay? I wanted to give families and their kids a story that reminds them about God's blessings being everywhere, from the biggest stars to the smallest acts of kindness. And whether you're teaching your kids about gratitude or navigating big life changes, I pray that this book reminds them about God's blessings and how good He is. Because you guys are the reason this song has done what it does, I wanted to celebrate this moment with you guys.
1: You're up to date. That was three things you need to know. Now, back to the countdown with William Ryan III.
2: Well, this next guy has something cool coming up this November at Carnegie Hall in New York City. He's going to be there with actor Jonathan Rumi, who plays Jesus on that popular TV show called The Chosen. Here is Matt Maher up next with Gonna Be All Right on 20.
1: Number 11.

0: He is our biggest mover this weekend here on the countdown, moving up four spaces. That is Matt Maher with Gonna Be All Right on 20 The Countdown Magazine. Well, did you catch the show last weekend and hear what happened at the top of our chart? We had a new number one song there. Here's a little refresher for you.
1: Last week's number one song. 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
1: Well, I can't believe it. We're already halfway through this weekend's countdown. I'm William Ryan III, and the big question is still hanging out there. Did Zach Williams hold on to that top spot? Because this chart has been anything but predictable lately, right? Now, we've had three different songs at number one in the last 3 weeks, so let's keep moving and find out together what happens on today's countdown. Plus, coming up a little later, I'm going to reveal the future fan favorite winning song and play two new ones for you to